on the lowlands. 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

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B.B. King and Eric Clapton. 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Yeah, that was from an album called Riding with the King that came out in 2000. What great stuff. The whole thing is filled with these great duets between them. Before that, with Derek and the Dominoes, Eric Clapton again, of course. Have You Ever Loved a Woman? From their 1970 classic, Layla and Other Assorted Love Songs. We heard Blind Faith Give Us Presence of the Lord from their self-titled album, 1969. We start off with I Feel Free from Cream. I got that off the Fresh Cream Collection, 1966. Well, it's all music. And it's John Sturman bringing it to you like I do on a Friday night. You're tuned to WIOX Roxbury. This is Radio Catskill. Well, this is community, man. 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Well, it's Friday night, man. This is a good time for great music. As I was putting together the last set, I was thinking about, I almost put in there something from Eric Clapton from his Unplugged album. And it got me in the mood for this Unplugged. This is Florence and the Machine. Check this out.

Oh, yeah. Oh, it's a beautiful thing. We heard Roxy Music doing John Lennon's Jealous Guy. That's from an album called Out of the Blue. It came out in 1983. Before that, we heard Grace Jones doing Roxy Music's Love is the Drug from her 1990 album, Island Life. Counting Crows covered Friend of the Devil, the Grateful Dead song, of course. And that was from their best of album, Films About Ghosts, that came out in 2003. And we started that set off with Try a Little Tenderness, the Otis Redding song, of course, by and it was performed by Florence and the Machine on their 2012 album, MTV Unplugged. That was, you know, some good covers, right? Well, it's all music. Hey, if you want to write to me, communicate with me, you can call the studio, of course, but you could also send me email at johnsmusicshow@gmail.com. I was really impressed that that email address was available, and so I'm using it, johnsmusicshow@gmail.com. Send me some mail. Tell me what you like. Tell me what you don't like. Come on. All right, what do I got for you? Well, Jesus is on the main line. Come on. Little Rye Cooter.

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Stella, if you think I'm afraid of you. Grace, if you so much as think I came do to do. Girl, if you dream I came to jerk around, you better wake up and release it.

Yeah, David Bowie, of course. It was from his 1987 album, Never Let Me Down. That was Time Will Crawl. Before that, we heard Robotnik from Kraftwerk. This is from a 2001 EP they put out called The Robots. And it's got a couple of mixes of these songs. They're really great. That was The Time from a Prince album. We heard Release It. This is from Prince's album, Graffiti Bridge, came out in 1990. And there's a whole bunch of songs on there by The Time. And, you know, I think The Time are awesome with Maurice and, oh, yeah, they're just awesome. And we start off with R.E.M., An Imitation of Life, from their 2001 album, Reveal. Well, it's all music. John Sturman bringing it to you like I do on a Friday night. Is there a better place to be? Well, I did miss this. There was a show tonight. Al Olender gave a little show in Lexington tonight. You know, Lexington is a pretty cool place. Will is doing an amazing job at Van Dusen's. And there's just, he has great music on Friday nights and Saturday nights. So a lot of times it's free. Sometimes it's something else. It's reasonable, but it's a really lovely place to go. And so check that out. All right, what do we got for you? I wanted to go down a little rabbit hole of kind of weirdo cool stuff. Here is Brian Eno and David Byrne, Jezebel Spirit.

fell from the sky and crash-landed in a field near the River Adur. Flowers sprang from the ground, lambs burst from the wombs of their mother. In a hole beneath the bridge you convalesced, you fashioned a mast of twigs and clay. You cried beneath the dripping trees, a ghost song lodged in the throat of a mermaid. With my voice, I am calling you. 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

Nick Cave and the Bad Seeds. Oh my God. It just, you can feel it in your body when you listen to that, right? That was Jesus Alone from the very dark album called Skeleton Tree. It came out in 2016, right after Nick Cave lost his son. It's gorgeous. There's such cool stuff. They did a movie about it too, we're seeing. Before that, we heard Caravan, and really just that beautiful song. If I could, it came from an album. If I could do it all over again, I'd do it all over you. And that song was called "And I Wish I Was Stoned Out of My Mind" into "Don't Worry." I've listened to that for 50 years. It just feels good when I listen to it. Before that, we heard a 1969 Pink Floyd from a concert they did in Amsterdam. And we heard the song Afternoon. I thought it went really well. And we started with Jezebel Spirit from Brian Eno and David Byrne from their 1981 album, My Life in the Bush of Ghosts. Well, it's all music. I have a little more for you, but we're almost done. Hey, you can, if you want, send me email, johnsmusicshow@gmail.com. Love to hear from you and, you know, what you like, what you don't like, what you want to hear, that you listen. Come on. After the top of the hour, we're going to play an hour of Grateful Dead, because that's what I do on a Friday night. We're going to hear a concert from February 23rd, 1974, at Winterland, and we're going to hear just the first set, Around and Around, Dire Wolf, Me and Bobby McGee, Sugar Ree, Mexicali Blues, Here Comes the Sunshine, Beat It On Down the Line, Ship of Fools, Jack Straw, and Deal. It's going to be a freaking good hour of Grateful Dead. I hope you enjoy it. It's been a perfect day, and so we're going to celebrate that by playing Lou Reed from his album called A Perfect Night in London, 1998, and we'll go out from there. Hey, that was really fun playing music for you tonight, and we'll do it again next week. See ya.

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2: Without any further ado, from Marin County, the great, great, grateful dead.

Welcome, welcome to another edition of Soul Deluxe. I'm your host, Byron Phoenix, taking you on a trip to the underground. And stepping in studio, making a bunch of noise, my homie Dago's here. So keep it locked with us. We're going to be taking it all over the place. Turn it up. This is Soul Deluxe.

I was on a boat in Paris on a wave. Yeah. I was in a rave. I was on a boat in Paris on a wave.

0: Greetings, Earthlings and Startlings. This is D. Martell Woods.
1: Yeah, that's right. This is Solalux. In studio with me is my partner in crime. We do... What do we do?
0: Provisions Movement.
1: There you go.
0: That's what it is.
1: We're part of a collective called Provisions, and we do a night also called A Joint, which we bring in live musicians and we play beats on top of them. And I finally dragged them in here. So I'm, if you don't know this already, D, I talk about you a lot. There you go. And
0: yeah, it's bad. Big up Byron Phoenix for keeping this going, and big up to all the people and places in different places listening to this. Yeah. I heard you got this syndicated in New Mexico. Where else?
1: California.
0: California.
1: All over Arizona.
0: Yeah.
1: New York.
0: New York. Okay.
1: Minnesota.
0: Minnesota.
1: Yeah.
0: Yo, word.
1: Holler at them. Yo, yeah, that's right. Texas.
0: That's what's up. Yo, big up Minnesota. I think Quincy Ross is out there right now. Big up Quincy Ross. Yo, big up downtown Phoenix. Big up everybody down here. Big up Abe Zuka. Big up Mike Stouffer. Big up Damien. Big up Angel D. Big up Tato. Big up D-Gent. Big up... All right. That's it. I'm gonna stop.
1: Are you sure?
0: I can do that all
1: day. Keep going.
0: Big up Pixter. Big up Tara. Big up Ryder. Big up... Yo.
1: He's pretty excited. And we're excited to hear him. He's going to be coming up in the next half hour doing a mix. And I'm very excited to hear what he got going on.
0: Garbage.
1: Oh, I love it.
0: The worst music you've ever heard in your entire life.
1: And he touched on a bit that we are syndicated. So if you missed the show, definitely check the site. SoulDeluxeRadio.com has all the listings where we're playing. And we play every day. So hit it up. Check it out. Soul Deluxe on Instagram and Soul Deluxe on Facebook also. But let's get back to the music. Less talking, right? All right, that was deep.

Yeah, that's right. This is Soul Deluxe. And if you haven't connected to us already, definitely check the site, souldeluxeradio.com, Instagram, Soul Deluxe, and Facebook, Soul Deluxe. Let's connect. We about to take a little break, so don't go anywhere. We're trying to get Dega linked up, so he might be next. Maybe. Don't go anywhere. More Soul Deluxe sounds coming at you.

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12: 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Say what up, bro.
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13: 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Just stuff that when we started our thing out here that were big, you know. Obscure electronic music.
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1: this is a Provisions classic, man. This is Headshot Boys, Maketa. Otherwise, in the set, we had Soup, Mind Design, Snub Luck, Soft Sheets. That was obviously Redbone, Childish Gambino. There were a couple other things, too.
0: I didn't know he was part of Provisions, CeeLo.
1: No. Anyway, Evil Needle and Sibby in the set. Next Gen Classic. Selection Boys, if you don't know, check those fools out. This right here, though, is really what's up.
0: You're in the mix with Dega right now, so turn it up.

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1: Big up to Stony Pine Ellery, yeah.
0: Yeah, yeah, big up to them, man. Like, that night is awesome. Completely new ideas, fresh faces, and it's just, it's fresh and it's bubbling. 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
1: Welcome, welcome to Soul Deluxe. I'm your host, Byron Phoenix. Taking you on a trip through the underground with music. 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And remember to stay connected to us through our site, souldeluxeradio.com, also through Instagram, Soul Deluxe, and of course Facebook. Trying to spread the sounds all over the place, so let people know that Underground is on FM. Big up to everybody who tunes in week in and week out. Much love to you. And in studio with me is my boy Dega. Representing the collective that is called Provisions. Shout out to the 80 people that are part of Provisions. Much love to you guys. And we've been doing this for a while. And we appreciate you tuning in with us. We go all over the place. So let's get into it. Starting things off with

us closer, clearer, noser, nearer, because of you, and because of that nice, that you quietly, quickly, you caught it, and because you're going to see me run soon.

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1: Byron Phoenix.
2: So who's coming up next?
1: That guy, his name's Vega, he's coming up. He's going to do something, maybe. And there.
2: Yeah, that's right.
1: So, perhaps.
2: Don't go anywhere. Don't go anywhere. Awesome. Soul Deluxe.
1: Maybe not.
2: Dega.
1: And then possibly.
2: That's right. Don't go anywhere. Dega coming up next in the mix.
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0: Welcome back to Soul Deluxe. And coming up in the mix right now is Dega.
1: What's up, guys?
0: Trying to bring his sexy back. So, what you got in store for us?
2: You know what? There's just like a couple. There's some good stuff out here, man. There's some good acoustic soul music, man, coming out these days. This one is Joey Dosik, Competitive Streak, off his Game Winner EP, which is just new school classic. Dude is awesome. Some No Names coming up, some Knowledge is coming up, and the rest of that is all gonna be Jungle, Halftime, whatever you wanna do, some beat stuff. Right. More of the stuff that I was playing last night, man. The vibe was awesome. Big up to Seho also and the Astral Plane crew once again, man. You guys are cool. Pete Salas and Sinbad don't get enough love, and I want to give much love to those guys because, yeah, Phoenix stuff, man. Awesome.
0: Originators of the scene for us, for sure.
2: Yeah.
0: So let's get in the mix with Dega. Bringing sexy back, so turn it up. Turn it up, y'all.

0: Yeah.
1: Yeah, what's going on?
0: Yeah. Sorry, man. You know what? Sorry, not sorry. It is what it is, man. We're doing our thing. And whatever. Tunes are going strong.
1: I feel like I'm in a studio with someone different right now. Hey, man. Who are you?
0: We don't know you. We don't know. Hey, we good. Yo, just keeping it moving, man. You know what?
1: So what did you play so far?
0: Some Kid Drama in this set. Some Dexter. Different music camp. Boy to my bod. Yeah, man. The Goomba Rhythm. Big tune. Huge. Addison Groove with DJ Die, Legion of Doom classic on this whole footwork jungle movement. Some of the best music that's being made right now. You guys got to really do the research and learn how these cultures and this music has come together. It's really gorgeous.
1: So you've been around for a while, so you've seen the progression of sounds. Like, didn't you say you were like in a deep house for a long time, then you...
0: I grew up on that music. That's my childhood thing.
1: Got into dubstep at some point or something like that.
0: Yo, you're funny. Yeah, man. Yeah, deep house, man. House music is like, that's the root for me or whatever. And then I found the jungle and it was a rap.
1: But we've known each other for a long time.
0: Yeah, we have.
1: I remember meeting you at Classic Records.
0: Yeah, man.
1: You're trying to throw DMB at me, and I was like, nah, I'm like about house music at this point. And but you've been around for a while.
0: Yeah, you know what? House music, you know, the thing about house music, it has that spirit.
1: Yeah, yeah, yeah.
0: It has a spirit, you know what I'm saying? It has that soul. And, yeah. Nah, man, you know what? People talk about soul. I'm not talking about disco. You know what I'm saying? And the techno side has more to offer in terms of what that music is really about, in my opinion. You know?
1: Yeah.
0: As far as what house music is really about, it's more about the techno side of it and just the production in general. Because out of house music. That was the beginning. It was all gospel and just disco edits, and then you got ghetto house out of that, you know, and you got jacking out of that, and then all this other stuff came. That was really, really raw music, you know. And this is a long time ago. This is we're talking about right after hip house. We're talking about like 91.
1: I wonder if anybody out there remembers Hip House. That was I really loved Hip House back in the day, too.
0: Yo, I'm saying that was a huge integral part of dance culture. Everybody remembers Black Box. Everybody remembers Everybody, that song. You know what I mean? All those tunes. CNC, Music Factory even. Like, all those things took from house music. And it was basically future disco dance stuff that they were doing. But it had a whole underground, and, you know, that was what the house music culture was. And then, I was a really young child, and I moved back and forth, so none of my opinions are legit, but all I know is that rap music took over Illinois.
1: Mm.
0: When Eazy-E's album dropped. That's it. When Eazy-E's album dropped, house music was a rap. So, yeah, anyway, let's wrap this up.
1: All right, so this is your last song. You've been listening to Dega. Don't forget that Provisions. And he's dropping some No Name on you.

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0: When you set off to write the poem, you said that you were excited about writing it and what was going to come through, excited to hear what was going to happen. Did you enjoy the process at all?
1: I absolutely love the process. Even though it's a difficult subject in many ways, I loved how happenstance played a massive part. So I was literally following signs, following tracks, feeding global experience in who I was meeting immediately. It was really enjoyable. Yeah, it was.
0: And will you continue to write poems about fire?
1: I suspect I might be writing about fire for the rest of my life.
0: A poem cannot put out a fire, but it might light one in the reader or listener. The final lines of Wildfire are a song to the power which we still have to renew. What happens when your house burns down? You try to rebuild.
1: Meaning that to simplify and purify are hymns, meaning the song of blue widening out and up into whatever the night already knows of the heart's capacity to absorb its own dark weight in flames.
0: You've been listening to In the Studio from the BBC World Service with me, Antonia Quirk. 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
5: From Virginia Humanities, this is With Good Reason. 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
9: Live from NPR News in Washington, I'm Windsor Johnston. Millions of people are in the path of a major nor'easter that's strengthening along the coast. Heavy rain and strong winds are expected from the mid-Atlantic into New England. In New Jersey, the biggest concern is water pushed inland by high winds. National Weather Service meteorologist Frank Pereira warns that flooding could worsen through the weekend.
10: We're expecting major coastal flooding Beginning this morning, Saturday morning, with the high tide. Repeated rounds of flooding are likely through the weekend. And with that, we're encouraging people to prepare for significant inundation in low-lying areas near the shore.
9: In the Pacific, forecasters are tracking two major storms. Hurricane Polo is making its way toward Baja California Sur with wind speeds of 165 miles per hour. Wind and rain from Hurricane Nolo are starting to come ashore on the Big Island of Hawaii. Bill Dorman from Hawaii Public Radio reports it's the third hurricane to threaten the state in the last 6 weeks.
11: Hurricane Nolo has been lingering off the coast of Hawaii Island for days. Residents have stocked up on everything from sandbags to drinking water. The National Hurricane Center says tropical storm conditions will come ashore on the Big Island with increasing strength overnight, adding that hurricane conditions are possible on Saturday. Evacuation centers are open on the island, as well as on Maui, which is also expecting heavy rain. Strong and gusty winds are possible for all the Hawaiian Islands through the weekend. For NPR News, I'm Bill Dorman in Honolulu.
9: President Trump is traveling to Tennessee for a college football game today. NPR's Danielle Kurtzleben reports it's a matchup of two Southeastern Conference powerhouses, the University of Tennessee and the University of Texas.
12: The president has no other events on his schedule, so it's unclear how much he will be in campaign mode with midterms just over a month away. Solidly red Tennessee has no battleground House, Senate, or governor's races, though Texas's Senate race is considered a toss-up. Trump has worked to make sports a part of his brand this term, holding a UFC match on the White House lawn and attending several other sporting events, including the Super Bowl and the World Cup final. The university is offering half-price concessions, including alcohol, from 9 to 10 a.m. to incentivize fans to get in early for the noon game, which will have heightened security for the president's visit. Danielle Kurtzleben, NPR News, The White House.
9: The White House has barred CNN from traveling with the president to Tennessee today. The network was scheduled to provide television pool coverage of the trip. Last week, Trump banned CNN, MSNBC, and Politico from the White House. The three outlets have filed a federal lawsuit challenging the decision. This is NPR News in Washington.
13: This is Radio Catskill. I'm Kimberly Izar. The Sullivan County Adult Care Center's closure has been temporarily halted. On Monday, Ulster County Judge Kevin Bryant ruled to issue a temporary injunction to halt the closure in a major victory for healthcare advocates who are suing the county. Later in the week, Judge Bryant explained in court filings that Sullivan County likely violated New York's open meeting law when it decided to close the 146-bed facility. Michael Sussman, the attorney representing the lawsuit's plaintiffs, has said that residents are being transferred at, quote, warp speed.
14: I'm deeply concerned both with the process that led us to where we are, but also with where we are right now and whether the county is complying.
13: Sullivan County's communications director, Dan Hoos, said county officials and employees have not pressured any resident to leave the care center.
15: The county is prohibited and is abiding by it from telling folks, here's your options to where you can leave now or laying off employees. However, and I want to make this very clear with people because this has been put out on social media as if we're forcing people out because people still are departing. It's not a prison. It's a nursing home. And if people decide, either the residents or their loved ones, authorized caregivers, decide of their own volition that they want to go to another facility, they can do that.
13: Hoos said only 12 residents are living at the care center as of September 23rd. This is Radio Catskill.
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17: Sitting in a doctor's office trying to understand medicalese is familiar for most of us. That's really frustrating.
18: Okay. I'm just trying to understand, like, the, again, in making this calculation, that so, like, I have these lower levels, the longer my body works under those conditions, the more likely something bad is to happen to
19: me. I can't say what might happen. I'm just saying what I'm seeing now. Your complements were normal in October.
17: Let's say the doctor recommends a certain treatment. If the patient says no or even asks questions, they can be accused of combativeness or just totally dismissed.
18: Okay. So, but if you don't want to, you know, if you don't want to take it, then obviously I can't force it.
20: No, I'm not saying I don't want to take it. I'm just trying to better understand how to make this decision based on, because, you know, I'm 36 years old. I could theoretically be on this medication for the next 40, 50 years.
17: Mm-hmm. It's hard to know how to talk to doctors as everyday people. I mean, we're not the experts about medicine, but we are the experts on ourselves. We live with what we choose and do not choose.
21: Honestly, I think, okay, this is what I would suggest. I can see that you're really nervous. You can see another rheumatologist and get a second opinion and see what they think.
20: It's I'm not crying because I'm nervous. Sorry, I'm crying because I'm frustrated because I, thank you. For me, it's like, I'm not trying to be combative. I'm just trying to understand. And I feel like, for me, it's very frustrating when you're just immediately like, oh, well, fine, just don't do it.
17: From Virginia Humanities, this is With Good Reason. I'm Sarah McConnell. Today on the show, talking to healthcare providers. Suzanne McCarum is a professor of marketing at Virginia Commonwealth University. A few years ago, she declined medication that a doctor offered her. When she cried, the doctor recommended antidepressants. Suzanne began wondering how other women deal with their doctors not listening to them. So she did a study. She found 40 women who pursued other kinds of complementary care providers to fill in the gap of being unheard at the doctor's office. She was shocked to find that many of these women now only use their traditional doctors for blood tests, vaccines, and annual checkups. Suzanne, you interviewed about 40 women who started going to non-traditional doctors rather than conventional doctors. Why did they switch?
6: Well, there were many reasons for switching, but it starts with not being happy and not feeling that the conventional doctors are meeting their healthcare needs. But we wanted to delve deeper into that, to look into the whole experience. How does it feel to be in the parking lot waiting to see a conventional doctor? How does it feel when you leave the office? How does it feel when you're waiting for an hour to see the doctor for only 10 minutes and how they talk to you? So there's a lot of layers that make the experience with the traditional doctors very dissatisfactory, very stressful. Some of them even describe that they feel panic waiting in the parking lot because they're asking themselves, is the doctor going to listen to me? How long am I going to wait in the waiting room? Is the doctor going to even sit on the chair while they're talking to me? Or are they just going to be standing at the door in and out? And they're thinking, oh, they're going to just prescribe me a pill and tell me to go take the pill and leave. And so the whole experience is stressful for women. And after a while in the traditional healthcare system, many of them are sick of the treatment that has condescension in it and that has a lot of feeling of being unheard and unseen, talked down to. Many of them say, like, we feel brushed off. We feel like we're one in 1,000 patients. And so I think all of these cumulative experiences make it so that women are not happy with their traditional doctors and they start seeking alternatives.
17: Share a couple of the stories that they told you that had led to that feeling of anxiety in the parking lot before you go in.
6: So there was this one story that stands out to me where this woman didn't feel well and she was overweight and went to the doctor and always felt this condescension, but the doctor never told her that she's overweight. And then she looked at her doctor's notes, and the notes said, patient is morbidly obese. And the woman was like, I was so mad. How are you going to check off that I'm morbidly obese on my chart, but not say anything to me? Like, don't you think this is something we need to talk about and resolve? Sometimes it's that one small experience that breaks everything. And they're like, okay, I'm not coming here anymore. And so this one woman had that experience being in the system for so long. And once she went to an alternative provider where this type of alternative provider did muscle testing. And she was describing that procedure to us, how this muscle testing works, and saying, I know it sounds crazy. I know this is out there, but I just lost 40 pounds in 3 months. I feel so much better. I was about to be on disability, and I'm the happiest I've ever been. And so those types of experiences are things that we've seen where, you know, it pushes women to an alternative that they haven't even considered, that they thought about as sometimes even referred to as crazy, but then that makes their quality of life much better. There's this other woman that was, that the doctors didn't necessarily know her diagnosis. And she was the one who was like, they will never listen to me. They think I'm healthy. They do these blood tests and the blood tests are normal. So they tell me I'm healthy, but I knew that something is wrong with me. And so first it was her description of the stress that she feels in the parking lot before going to the conventional provider and that idea of, will they even listen? How condescending will they be? And then she shared that she tries to look worse when she goes to her medical providers to be taken seriously, because if she looks too healthy, then the provider will ignore all the symptoms and all the things that are wrong with her. Another woman who also had been dismissed for a long time and felt unheard, saying that something is wrong, was diagnosed with cancer a year later. And thankfully, she's in remission. When she interviewed us, she was in remission. And she was sharing that she never trusts a conventional doctor anymore. I mean, she had to use conventional oncologists to deal with her cancer, but for her day-to-day care, she completely relies on her alternative provider.
0: Did you personally relate to the stories of these women? Had you had such experiences yourself with conventional medicine?
6: Definitely, I related. During that time, I was in the office with my gynecologist, and she started talking down to me, and I felt very unheard and talked down to, and she raised her voice and started telling me that I don't want to help myself because I'm questioning the birth control she wanted to put me on at the time. And I started crying, and she was like, well, you don't want to help yourself. What I can do for you is prescribe antidepressants since you're this emotional. And I couldn't believe that I was having this experience. And I was thinking, like, I'm somebody privileged in the healthcare system. Like, how do more vulnerable people feel when they interact with doctors and they're treated that way? And of course, I left the office and never came back again.
0: So if the women were frustrated by their experience with conventional medicine, how did they turn to alternative medicine? Why didn't they just go to another more sympathetic traditional doctor?
6: It takes a point of desperation sometimes to get to consider an alternative for some of these women. Now, some of them come with the beliefs and cultural background that makes them more open to complementary providers. But many of them, it's word of mouth, it's social media, it's their friends, it's their family members, seeing them in distress and telling them, we have somebody who could help you better.
0: And tell me who we mean by complementary and alternative medicine providers. People like what?
6: So those are your chiropractors, osteopath, acupuncturists, homeopathic doctors, naturopath. They're also, some of them have integrative or functional training. Some of them are called holistic medical providers.
0: But don't traditional doctors say, yeah, good luck with that? I mean, they can do some things and they can make you feel better, but can they treat the underlying serious issues?
6: One of the things we find is that women do not tell their doctors about going to an acupuncturist or a chiropractor or herbalist or homeopath because they're against it many of the times. And most of the time, they don't even ask about it. So it gives women an out to not tell their providers about this. Now, yes, the women do admit that conventional doctors are very useful. when it comes to surgeons and specialists. But when it comes to primary care providers, many of them have told us that since their experience with complementary and alternative providers, they've decided to only use their primary care conventional providers for blood tests, because that's covered by insurance, for vaccines, because that's covered by insurance. So they go to their yearly, mostly because they don't have to pay out of pocket, but they don't trust their primary care providers. And I think for primary care, it's harder for those doctors to argue, good luck living without me. The alternative doctors cannot do anything for you.
0: Tell me a little bit about the women in your sample. This was about 40 women that you found. How? Tell me a little bit about them.
6: We wanted to see whether the stories of white women were different from the stories of Black women, from the stories of Asian women, Hispanic, Latina women. And so we tried to make it so that we have equal numbers of white, Black, Asian, and Latina women in our sample. But in terms of generally what they look like, half of them had a bachelor or postgraduate degree. The other half had high school, some college, or an associate degree. We had representation in terms of Affordable Care Act, private employer-based, that was half of the sample. But then we had a lot of people on Medicaid and three who were uninsured. Similar, we had a good division of income. In terms of age, they were all between 18 and 49. So we wanted those women that are called reproductive age women. And we tried to have equal numbers of women in their 20s, their 30s, and their 40s.
0: And what did you find were some of the major differences between Black women, Asian women, Hispanic, and white?
6: So we found that there are a lot of similarities in their experiences, except for Black women's experiences stood out in terms of stigma related to their race and in terms of what they do to prepare for meeting their primary care provider for the appointment. So they would say things like, when I speak with them, I speak differently. So this is the code switching. They dress up. They put makeup on. It's like they're going to a job interview. And they do their research because they believe that they have to show a level of knowledge to be taken seriously or be treated with dignity. So that was a major finding we found for Black women that is a little bit different than all the other women's in our sample.
0: But you know, I saw my mother do the same thing when she was being seen for serious issues. And I understand that. You want to be taken seriously and respected by your doctor, so the doctor will be invested in your outcome, right? It's a pretty big deal.
6: Yeah, definitely. It might be something that you see across the board. For Black women, it just was more highlighted. And we saw in relation to that a lot of experiences of stigma. And so people who do experience stigma are more likely to behave that way, to try to look and have the knowledge and look like they're going to a job interview. And we found that women experience stigma not just because of race, but because of their weight, the size of their family. They felt judged if they had too many children. Their sexual orientation definitely came up, and their religious beliefs. So I think there's that link between feeling stigmatized, no matter what the reason, and the efforts one makes to look better and look professional and have makeup on and dress a certain way and speak a certain way.
0: What most surprised you about what you found from these women?
6: One thing that was very surprising is these women started using the word medical, clinical, as something that is negative, almost derogatory, saying that, well, they're very medical, they're very clinical and rigid and close-minded and textbook and business-like, and all these descriptors, and I'm quoting these women saying that about their conventional providers, made them feel that the conventional providers have less skills. And that was very shocking to us because we always thought that at least their view or beliefs about these very well-trained, skilled, board-certified providers would be that they have the skills, but their bedside manners are the problem. But it was beyond that.
0: How do you think we got to this point? Is it that there is the internet and there's social media? Is it something changing about conventional medicine? What is this?
6: I think it has to do with both. I feel that conventional healthcare provision can become much better. Doctors can be trained to interact better, if I may say, even if they have very limited time with their patients. Some of these women said things like, oh, my doctor is there 15 minutes, and they felt that it's in and out. And I'm like, 15 minutes is a long time. But it's because they stand by the door or they sit facing away from women, typing on their computers and just prescribing a pill and leaving. So those small changes, like sit facing your patient, can make a big difference. So many women are facing this dead-end solution of take this medication and they know that it causes them a lot of side effects they don't want to live with. So they say, well, no, are there alternatives? And the doctors most of the time come up with dead-end solutions like, oh, no, this is it. If you don't want to do that, you can't help yourself, then I can't help you. And I think they're seeing much more openness and choice and empowerment on the alternative and complementary medical provider side.
0: Suzanne McCarum, thank you for sharing your insights on With Good Reason.
6: Thank you so much, Sarah, for having me.
0: Suzanne McCarum is a professor of marketing at Virginia Commonwealth University.

0: turns out the United States and New Zealand are the only countries that allow pharmaceutical companies to advertise directly to consumers. So ever since the late 90s, American cable TV is littered with direct-to-consumer drug ads that urge people to ask their doctor today if a certain drug is right for them. Stacey Duffabaugh is a professor of English at Old Dominion University. She says these ads are not just promoting drugs to patients. They're also showing people how to be an activated patient. Stacey, what was it that first drew your attention to these medical ads that are everywhere nowadays, urging people to ask their doctors for very specific drugs rather than just waiting for their doctors to offer them to them?
1: I think just the fact that they were everywhere, right? If you turned on the TV, and still if you turn on the TV, you see them all over the place. In healthcare and looking at language in healthcare, I felt like this was something I wanted to dig into a little bit and try to understand a little bit more from a linguistic perspective.
0: These ads didn't used to exist on TV. At one point, they weren't allowed. And then suddenly, they were allowed and the market was flooded with them.
1: Right. I think it was 1997, the FDA started allowing them. And they're actually only allowed in the U.S. and New Zealand. Every other country in the world does not have these kind of direct advertisements for pharmaceuticals. Started in 1997, I feel like they really gained prominence really in the early 2000s is when we saw them kind of showing up a lot more frequently and people started talking about them a lot more too at that point.
0: You've also seen them as ushering in this sort of new era in a relationship between doctors, nurses, and patients that has evolved from, I'm the medical practitioner, I know the best, and I'll tell you what you need, to a partnership between the two?
1: Yeah. So this kind of shift that's happened in medical care from the doctor being the expert and us coming to the doctor to get their expert knowledge to this more kind of partnership, it started happening maybe in the 50s and 60s, and it's evolved ever since and has become much more prominent now where these are our expectations when we go to see a medical provider is that they're going to listen to us. There's also an expectation probably that we're going to do some research on our own before we get there. And so that kind of shift in who's the expert has happened alongside the pharmaceutical ads, not necessarily because of them, but I think having these ads on TV does provide this extra piece of information for people going into a doctor. And it also is kind of urging them to act in a particular way. That's the goal of the advertising, right, is to get patients to want to get these medications, right? And so we see kind of those changes happening at the same time.
0: What kinds of drugs were being pushed to the viewer and what sort of conditions were they treating?
1: They were for lots of different conditions. I found a couple of them for diabetes. The diabetes medicines were things like Invokana, things like Humira for psoriatic arthritis. There's a couple of ones for irritable bowel syndrome, Vibrisi, Linzess. So there's pretty wide variety of ads and different conditions that are being advertised to people.
0: You were looking also at the language being used in the commercials and found that almost all of them tell the viewer to ask their doctor for a specific drug. And it was either a strong ask or a softer ask, depending on the drug in the commercial.
1: Right. So almost every single one of them would have language that either said, ask your doctor about or talk to your doctor about. In both cases, these are commands to tell people what they need to be doing. In a lot of cases, we saw things like today, talk to your eye doctor today, where there's the sense of urgency. Don't wait another day. Take it into your own hands and make sure that you're doing this. Some of them were a little bit softer and would say things like, talk to your doctor about Celebrex and see what's right for you or see if it's right for you. So some had definitely more urgency than others. And then they would also give kind of imperatives like, don't take it if you have other conditions or stop taking it if you notice this. So not just initiating that conversation, but also this expectation that you as the patient need to monitor everything that's happening along with the medication, which is another thing I thought was interesting.
0: And you found that these direct-to-the-consumer drug ads on TV were sort of reversing the tradition of a doctor noticing that something should be tweaked or addressed in the patient, and the patient coming to the doctor and saying, you know, I've noticed this about me. Let's consider this drug.
1: Yeah, absolutely. I think there's a shift in where that conversation starts. Does it start in the medical visit, or does it start outside of the medical visit and then get resolved there? It's kind of switching the order of events compared to what we used to do. And then that also kind of switches how we feel as a patient in terms of what we're asking from our provider and what we think the role of the provider is. It's really changing that relationship.
0: You've also written that it suggests that there's sort of an ideal way to be a patient, and they're presenting these ideal patients in the commercials as people who are aware of their bodies and bringing their concerns to their doctor.
1: Yeah. This is one of the most interesting things I found. So here's an example from the Eliquis ad. In the ad, it shows a man kind of leaving the hospital, right? And so he says, I had so many thoughts once I left the hospital about a DVT blood clot. What about my life? I was given warfarin in the hospital, but wondered, was this the best treatment for me? That alone is an interesting thing to say. Medical providers gave me a medicine for this condition I had in the hospital, but maybe they don't know what they're doing.
0: Right.
1: Maybe there's something better. This kind of patient who's in the research, people kind of talked about them as being activated patients. This kind of activated patient is what then is being modeled in these ads. And so from there, after he asks this question, he then does some research. He brings up to his doctor this other medication, Eliquis, and then he finds that Eliquis is the answer for him, that warfarin was not. So very much kind of performing this role rather than just speaking to the audience, but modeling for the audience how you should behave.
0: Do you think the ads are bad for us? Is this just capitalism run amok, or are they also good for us?
1: I think it's complicated. There is something good about us as patients, as humans with potential like medical conditions, having access to information. I think that's a good thing. I think knowing that there are options out there is a good thing. I think being told or being given the impression that these ads do, that we have more control and maybe more knowledge than we think we do is problematic. I think the ads maybe give people a false sense that there is maybe only one medication that's going to work for them, the one that was in the ad. And then when they go see a doctor who has more information and they say, you know what, I don't know that this is quite right for you, then I think it creates this complicated position for the patient and for the doctor. And so while I think the information is good, I think marketing is a bit problematic.
0: Along the way, did you come to understand just how many of these ads the average American is seeing who's still connected to cable?
1: Yeah. So back in 2004, researchers looked at it and they found that 83% of people had seen these ads in the past 12 months. And just the sheer amount of them means that we're getting way more health information from these ads than we are from talking to our medical providers, who we may only see a couple of times a year for 20 or 30 minutes, right? But when we're seeing hours of them every day or every week, that really adds up.
0: Stacey Defebaugh, thank you for talking with me and with Good Reason.
1: Thank you so much for having me.
0: Stacey Defebaugh is a professor of English at Old Dominion University.

0: 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Tickets and more information at damascuscitizens.org.
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2: Welcome back to With Good Reason from Virginia Humanities. My next guest is Alton Coleman. At the time of this interview, he was a professor of health sciences at James Madison University. He recently came back from Costa Rica with his students, where he helped them learn that the key to living right is eating well, exercising, and sharing meals with others. Men have a lower life expectancy than women, and Alton thinks that fathers and sons doing more of these things together will lead to better health outcomes for men. Alton, you just came back from taking students to Costa Rica to immerse them in what you call the pure life and to learn the formula for longevity and optimal wellness. What is the formula for longevity?
3: You know, the formula for longevity is eating right, eating balanced meals, exercising, de-stressing, and really communing with others.
2: And why was that Costa Rica?
3: You know, in Costa Rica, we're seeing that the communities are still highly connected with one another. And even though they have a developed economy, they're still very communal, family-based, and they still do the things that we used to do, like functional physical activity and eating right and enjoying meals together and laughing together. And so they're experiencing the benefits of those things.
2: What is functional physical activity?
3: Functional physical activity is when, you know, what physical activity or exercise you're doing that allows you to work in life, right? Like chopping wood is an example of functional physical activity. Being able, walking up a mountain, walking up a hill, you know, those are functional activities, right? Like it allows you to be able to move in life with the less aid of others or devices.
2: We don't walk as much as we used to.
3: No, not at all. Like Americans have become more and more sedentary as time has gone on, especially after COVID when people were in their homes,

0: I was able to learn about the culture, the language. We were physically active. We ate healthy and we enjoyed one another. And so I see those same kind of characteristics of health in Costa Rica. And it was such a wonderful opportunity to take the students to Costa Rica to see those things themselves.
1: Where is Kiribati and what sort of island is it?
0: Okay, so Kiribati is a coral atoll. It's in the middle of the Pacific. It's actually, I like to say, it's in the middle of nowhere because it is exactly on the equator and 180 east-west. So it is exactly in the middle of nowhere in the Pacific. Sadly, Kiribati is considered to be a sinking island because of climate change. The water level is rising. The coral atoll is not keeping up with it. And so it could be one of the vanishing countries in the world.
1: You know, before you joined the Peace Corps and went to Kiribati, you had planned to go to law school.
0: Yes.
1: And you actually wanted to be an international copyright lawyer.
0: Yes.
1: That didn't happen.
0: Yeah, no, it didn't. I thought I was going to go and make money working for the golden age of hip hop and R&B. But when I went to Kiribati, I saw how public health has such an impact on people's lives. And without public education, there are going to be health disparities and early mortality. So there was no way once I was there and had experienced that life that I could go back and just wear a suit. I was like, I want to help people and help communities live longer.
1: What did you see in Kiribati where people were hurt and could have benefited from better public health?
0: Yeah. The thing that really got me was there was a Roman Catholic catechist who I used to see every day. He would ride his back up and down the road, visiting people, doing ministry. And one day I noticed he wasn't on the island anymore. And I wonder what had happened to him because it was such a small island. You couldn't hide, right? There wasn't no place to hide. And what happened was a couple of months later, I saw him and he had no legs. He had his feet amputated. And when I asked people what happened, they said it was because of diabetes. Those amputations, they're preventable. And I thought to myself, if only I was able to learn more about prevention and then go back and go into communities and teach the communities about how to prevent these deadly diseases.
1: It so moved you that you ended up getting your PhD in this public health, and you wrote your dissertation on obesity in African-American and Caribbean Black fathers and sons.
0: Yes. I'm an African-American man. My father is African-American. And one of the things that I noticed in our community is the growing number of obesity. Now, what was really amazing is that African-American men have one of the shortest life expectancies of any gender or race in the United States. On average, an African-American man is expected to die 12 years earlier than a European or a white American female who was born the same year as him. So what I always tell people is that the Black boy who you went to school with, he's going to die when his grandson goes to kindergarten, and you're going to live to see your grandson graduate from college. That gap in mortality really affected me, and I wondered, Why were we ignoring this? And that's when I decided, hey, I need to get a degree and try to help the Black community and Black men in particular.
1: And is that mortality gap mostly obesity?
0: Yeah. Well, what we see is with obesity and complications that lead from obesity, like cardiovascular disease. So high blood pressure, high cholesterol, diabetes, these things that are comorbidities or side effects of obesity, that they're running like a team, and they have a negative impact on Black men's health.
1: What's your idea to reverse that?
0: Eating right, sleeping, being physically active, having a strong community, engaging with others. Those are the things that lead to long lives. So my question is, how do we promote healthy eating? How do we promote physical activity? How do we promote these things for Black men? Because we know it has a deep impact on that longevity.
1: And how do we?
0: So one of the things is creating spaces where African-American men feel comfortable being physically active. Because of the way their environments are, there are barriers to African-American men being physically active. And this may be that they live in lower income neighborhoods that don't have green spaces like parks and, you know, recreational areas. It may be that they feel uncomfortable going to spaces like state parks or national parks, or they don't have exposure to it, or it may be that they feel unsafe in these spaces. So for an example, what we have seen in the past in the news is the death of like Tamir Rice, who was a young African-American boy who was playing in the park

0: He had a toy gun that many young boys play with. The police were called on him, and he was killed. Ahmaud Arbery, 22 years old, prime of his life, running in the neighborhood, just trying to be physically active for his health. And then two men felt like he didn't belong there, hunted him down, and killed him in the streets. So these stories affect Black men and how they feel, whether or not they feel safe in these environments. And so what we've seen is that many Black men have decided, you know, I'd rather die a slow death from diabetes, obesity, cardiovascular disease than to get shot in the streets.
1: Can you relate in any way to a concern that people will perceive you as other?
0: Yeah. You know, I've moved all around the United States, and I have learned techniques and skills. I think this is something that many people don't realize, the unspoken curriculum that African-American men have to learn and how to make people feel comfortable around you. And so when I moved to Harrisonburg, I remember moving into the neighborhood with my father, who's only moved one time in his life. And after we had moved all the furniture, I told him, let's go outside and sit on the porch and have a cup of tea. And he was like, well, why would we do that? Like, it's hot outside. We could just have the tea inside. And I was like, you know, we have to let people see us in this space.
1: You mean white neighbors see us?
0: Yes. We had to allow our white neighbors to see us in this space where they didn't think we were just movers because we moved the furniture in, or they didn't think we were gardeners because we cut the grass and trimmed the hedges. They had to know, like, oh, this person lives here. And so for them to feel comfortable and safe for me being there, therefore, I could be comfortable going out into the neighborhood, exercising, running, walking, going to the park. So I had to make them feel comfortable so I could be comfortable.
1: Were there other techniques you've used?
0: Yeah, like, you know, one of the things that a lot of African-American men do, and I do it as well, is like when we go for walks in the neighborhood, is carrying like a cup of tea or a cup of coffee with us, because people realize like, hey, if I see him with this Starbucks cup, he can't be here to try to rob or steal us from us, right? Because who is going to break into your house and leave a Starbucks cup? So, you know, it puts people at ease, and then they start feeling more comfortable with you, and then they're more likely to come out and greet you and talk to you and get to know you.
1: What can we do? How do we encourage African-American men and boys to engage in fun, leisurely physical activities without feeling threatened?
0: Now, one of the things I would tell people is to acknowledge bias. Right. So if you see an African-American male or a young boy at a park, you know, do you feel like you're in danger? Do you feel like they don't belong there? And that's a bias that you have towards them. So the question is then, like, instead of acting on that bias and immediately calling the police or clutching your purse or, you know, staring at them to make them feel uncomfortable, if you just said, OK, they belong here just like anybody else, maybe I just say hello. So I would always tell people, you know, show that hospitality in these spaces that we're known for.
1: What else do you want to say about your desire for Black men and boys and their better health?
0: We need to start creating opportunity, not just for Black fathers and sons, but all fathers and sons, in which fathers and sons engage with one another. You know, back in the day, there were times where fathers would throw catch or the ball with their sons. But we're seeing that over time, there's a decrease in this. We're seeing an increase of boys playing video games, so they're not as physically active. Fathers working longer hours, so they're not as engaging with their sons. So we need to create systems in which fathers and sons can engage with one another. We want to see fathers role model physical activity in healthy ways and enjoying it. And then sons would then pick up those habits. And we hope that they'll continue on throughout the generations.
1: Did you have that healthy relationship with your own dad?
0: Definitely had that relationship with my father. My father was a single parent. I moved in with him when I was 13 years old. And we moved to Georgia. And we did functional physical activity. My father was a builder. My father knew I was afraid of heights. He would put on new roofs, but he would tell me, he was like, son, if you could just bring the shingles to this part of the ladder, I'll bring it the rest of the way. You know, he met me where I was at. He understood my weaknesses and my strengths, and he worked with me. And I think that, you know, that bond, that enjoyment, those childhood memories is one of the reasons why I know that if we can increase those for other African-American fathers and sons, and just fathers and sons of any race, that we're going to see healthier men. You know, I talked about earlier that African-American men have the lowest life expectancy of any race or gender in the United States, but men in general have a lower life expectancy than women. And this this gap started in the around the 19th century and has persisted and gotten wider in the 20th century. And one of the things I really do believe is that if we can increase the bond between fathers and sons, the enjoyment that they have around physical activity, sharing meals together, talking, communing, the same things that we saw in Costa Rica, those relationships, that we'll see healthier people, healthier men in the United States, regardless of race.
1: That was Alton Coleman. At the time of this interview, he was a professor of health sciences at James Madison University. Now he's a professor of Africana Studies at the University of Maryland, Baltimore County. Appalachia is a nice vacation spot for some people. For others, it's a beautiful home, but where access to basic needs like health care can be extremely complicated. Troy Mackle lives there. He's a professor of biochemistry at the University of Virginia College at Wise. He and a group of pre-med students visited a community in Appalachia to offer medical advice and screenings. But they found out the most glaring barrier to accessing healthcare there is a lack of trust in medical professionals. Troy, near where you live and teach, the Appalachian region of far southwestern Virginia, there's a significant rural population. Would you describe that part of Virginia, what you love and what it's like, what it looks like?
2: So I grew up in Texas, then I moved to Florida for 6 years to do graduate school, and then I came up to Southwest Virginia. So I felt when I came up here, I was like, oh, it's going to be, you know, the South as I already know it. And that's not the case. It's something completely different. Picture the greenest place you've ever seen in your life. There are so many trees. There are so many, you know, flowering vines, wildflowers everywhere. And it's just the most verdant, beautiful, lush place I've ever been in my entire life. And I tell my wife this all the time when we're driving across the flyover from Big Stone Gap coming back toward Norton. If I ever stop being impressed by this view, you'll know something has happened. I am not myself anymore.
1: Also, I assume super mountainous?
2: Oh, absolutely. You kind of have to be a goat if you're going to navigate around here on foot. Our house is built physically into the side of a mountain. A lot of houses that are out here are built that way. A lot of people live in mobile homes or other types of prefab homes, and they're just all over the mountains. A lot of people are living on dirt roads or gravel roads, things that the state can't plow.
1: How far do you live from where you work at the college at Wise?
2: So the college at Wise is about 6 miles from my home, but you have to go up a mountain, down a mountain, and then through a series of switchbacks to actually get to our work.
1: So if you're not teaching at the University of Virginia College at Wise, 6 miles from you, and you don't have independent wealth and you didn't bring your money from elsewhere, how are most people making a living?
2: So coal mining is still a really common profession around here, even though it is on the decline in terms of the way that economics are going. A lot of people still work in the coal mines. Many people also find work as mechanics. Lots of people work at the grocery stores, the local bank, tractor supply, those kinds of things. And if you are not working, let's say, a retail job, and you're not working physical labor, a lot of people are running daycares out of their homes. Many people are working for their churches. A lot of people are trying to pick up shift work wherever they can.
1: How widespread is poverty, would you say?
2: I think what the best representation of the reality of poverty in Southwest Virginia looks like is the usage of our food pantry on campus has increased exponentially in the past few years. With COVID, it got really, really bad. So a lot of people were unemployed because they were working retail establishments that couldn't recover from the devastation of the pandemic. Restaurants that had been here for years and years and years shut down. clothing retailers shut down. We lost a lot of businesses, and people lost a lot of their income because of COVID.
1: Don't they say about that corner of Virginia that it's closer to eight other state capitals than Richmond?
2: That is 100% true. So the east side of the state, which is where all of the military bases and all of those kinds of things are, they make a lot more money than those of us on the western side of the state. We have a serious problem here in that we not only have a growing poverty rate, we also have a growing rate of people that make enough money on paper, but are actually underpaid or underfunded in terms of their living expenses. On top of that, we have the added problem of there are not enough doctors in our region to provide healthcare to everyone that lives here.
1: So what does that mean? How hard is it to get to a doctor for an earache or a heart checkup or anything else routine or serious?
2: So I found a lump in my chest and my doctor said, this is concerning. We need to have it looked at by a specialist. Call the specialist at the local hospital. The local hospital is about 15 minutes away from Wise, so about half hour from my home. So I have to drive a half hour to the hospital if I were able to get an appointment. They tell me we are not able to give you a mammogram to check that lump, whether it's cancerous or not, for 6 months.
1: Oh my gosh.
2: In 6 months, I could be dead. I could be stage four. I could have multiple metastasis. That could be the difference between stage one, surviving, high quality of life, great prognosis, or you're burying me in 6 months. And so from there, when they said, well, you know, if you don't want to wait 6 months to get in here, we can sign you up for a mammogram at the specialty clinic in Kingsport. Okay. How far away is Kingsport from Wise? It's about 45 minutes. So think about this from the perspective of, I have the luxury of being able to take off work without any penalty to go take care of my health. And I have a car that I can actually put gas in and keep operating.
1: Are you okay? Did you find out the lump
2: is
1: benign?
2: To finish that story, everything was benign. It was a calcified lump from a previous surgery that I had had. But it really got me thinking about healthcare access in our region. How can I make this better?
1: What else are you seeing in terms of access to healthcare? What do you see ordinary people having to go through or without?
2: In Wise County, we essentially do not have public transportation. If you don't have a car, ultimately this leads to a lot of isolation. And it got even worse during COVID because people were sequestered in their homes. They couldn't go anywhere. And even if they could, for example, say, I'm going to go to the store, how are they going to get there?
1: You and your students are working to alleviate some of these issues, especially in a town called Inman Village that was built on top of a reclaimed coal mine. Tell me about what you're doing there. And what is Inman Village?
2: Usually, if you look at where doctors go after they finish medical school, they go off and train somewhere completely different from where they did their medical education. So that means if you're going to school in Appalachia, you're going to leave Appalachia. So we came up with the idea of a volunteer-based program where medical students would go out into the community, meet people where they are, learn about the limitations and boundaries that they face, and then bring that information back to share with their peers. So ultimately, this worked. It was wildly successful because when they went to Inman Village, they not only met the residents that were living there, but they also met my pre-medical students. So part of my job at UVA Wise, aside from teaching biochemistry and biology, is to be the program advisor for all pre-professional programs. Anyone that wants to go to medical school, wants to become a veterinarian, a pharmacist, a dentist, any health-related public-facing career, they come through my office. And I get to say, hey, there's a great learning opportunity for you here. Go learn about what our community actually needs. And so one of the women who we had worked with day in, day out, she's like the matriarch of this community. She said to this group of doctors and medical students and pre-medical students, she said, "Doctors and nurses are a lot like cops and lawyers. You want to avoid getting involved with them at all costs because all they do is bring you trouble." So it's a trust issue. Part of the reason why people don't seek help is financial. Part of it is related to what resources they have. And then her statement hinted at this other undercurrent of an issue, which is that they don't trust medical professionals. That trust is not there. And so in order to, I think, resolve this and ultimately improve quality of life and healthcare access in our region, we really have to tackle that issue of trust.
1: Troy Mackle is a professor of biochemistry at the University of Virginia College at Wise. With Good Reason is produced by Virginia Humanities, which acknowledges the Monacan Nation, the original people of the land and waters of our home in Charlottesville, Virginia. Our production team is Allison Quantz, Matt Darrow, and Lauren Francis. Special thanks to Jenny Taylor for booking assistance. For the podcast or to comment, go to withgoodreasonradio.org. I'm Sarah McConnell. Thanks for listening.
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0: Good morning from Radio Catskill here in Liberty, New York. Saturday morning, ballads and banjo, Sonia Hedlund, your host. And I have a guest, a good friend who's been doing shows with me for quite a while, but whose career in music and photography is quite unique, and I've invited him to put together a great show. Good morning, John. Dear, how are you?
1: I'm doing great, Sonia. How about you?
0: I am fine, and I'm glad we're going to have this combo show with you. It's your career in photography and your love of music that brings us together. So tell us about the show you've put together.
1: Well, if we're looking back on my career, as John Lennon famously once said, before Elvis, there was nothing. And for John Ruggiero, I was just another photographer until Elvis Presley passed away. I had taken several photos of him over the years. And in 1977, again, he died in August of 77, one of my photos of Elvis made the cover of Life magazine, the year-end issue, and that opened doors for me. And before you know it, I was doing work for several publications, including Us magazine, initially as a photographer, but very soon also writing stories about the musical artist. And in 1978, one of my first stories was a cover story for Us magazine on Kenny Rogers, who was at the height of his career at that time. I flew with Kenny, toured with him, and interviewed him, and it started things rolling for me. That was 1978, and that same year, I also had the opportunity to meet Dolly Parton for the first time. And I don't know, Sonia, if it was which one of us got on the elevator first, but by the second floor, heading down, we were both on the elevator, and when those doors opened up at the ground floor, and we both exited the elevator, I really felt like I had already grown up on the Howards of Tennessee with Dolly. She was just that kind of person.
0: The thing that impresses me is you're talking about these musicians I love, and I play their music all the time. I don't think I've ever seen any of the ones that you're playing today in person.
1: Yeah, well,
0: I've never seen any of them.
1: People always ask me because my photos of Elvis had appeared around the world, actually, and did a book on him. And they'll say, well, what was he like? And of all the people that I've interviewed, I did not have the opportunity of interviewing Elvis Presley. Always wish I had, because I go back to when he first appeared on the Ed Sullivan Show way back in 1956. I was one of the 60-odd million people who tuned in on our little television set to see him on the Ed Sullivan Show. Perhaps you did as well, but no, never met him. But Dolly, goodness, I've crossed paths with Dolly so many times, and each one was just a wonderful experience. You know, she is quoted as saying, one of her famous quotes, and she has many, that if you see someone today and they're not smiling, give them yours. And that was Dolly Parton, really.
0: Okay, so what have you put together to start out this show?
1: Well, we're going to start off with a signature song from Kenny Rogers, The Gambler, and that's from 1978. And that really got his career going big time. And we'll follow that with two Dolly Parton songs, including Here You Come Again from 1978. And by the way, that was her her album that had the same title. And she appeared in New York City on that occasion, Sonia. She gave a free concert at the steps of City Hall, and that was followed by a evening show. I attended all of it when Mayor Koch actually gave her the key to the city.
0: Oh, wonderful.
1: Yeah. So we're going to do that, and then we're going to fast forward to 1983 when both Kenny Rogers and Dolly Parton did a duet. Islands in the Stream was a number one record, and it was a big hit. And so let's start off with those.
2: On a warm summer's evening, on a train bound for nowhere, I met up with a gambler. We were both too tired to sleep, so we took turns of staring out the window at the darkness. Boredom overtook us, and he began to speak. He said, son, I've made a life

Islands in the Stream was actually written by the Bee Gees, and initially it was meant to be a single by Kenny Rogers alone. By then, he had actually changed labels to RCA, which was Dolly's label, and they shared the same manager. However, when Kenny got into the recording studio, it just wasn't coming together. And so they made a call to Dolly, she came by, and the rest is history. By the early 80s, I was Nashville was like a second home for me, and I was very busy meeting with, recording, photographing, doing stories on all kinds of people, including a fellow named Hank Cochran, who was a well-known songwriter and who actually, among others, co-wrote I Fall to Pieces for Patsy Cline. Anyway, if you know Nashville at all, Nashville had a place that's called the Ryman Auditorium, which was the home of the Grand Ole Opry. And right behind the Ryman was a little bar called Tootsie's Orchid Lounge. And one day, in 1962, Hank was there sitting down in Tootsie's, and there was a fellow up at the stage playing songs he had written, basically singing for beer money, you know. And after the set was over, Hank called him over and said, "Hey, these are really good songs. Who wrote them?" He said, "Well, I did." And he said, "Well, who do you write for?" And he says, "Well, nobody." And so Hank said, "Well, would you like a job?" He says, "Maybe." He says, "Well, come out to Pamper, his publishing house, the next day, and I can get you $35 a week as a songwriter." He says, "Well, it'd have to be $50. And Hank said, "Oh, just come by and we'll see what we can do." And then the fellow said, "I got a favor to ask, and what's that?" He says, "Can I borrow $5? I says, "I don't have any money for gas." Well, that individual was Willie Nelson, who at the time had written songs like Nightlife and Funny How Time Slips Away, and was yet to be a big-time recording artist himself. So we're going to start off with one of those early tunes by Willie Nelson, Funny How Time Slips Away, and then fast forward to 1980. Willie Nelson was big, and he was on the road again for his first movie, Honeysuckle Rose.

0: Like Dolly, Willie Nelson is authentic as they come. And as I often tell people, what you see is what you get with Willie Nelson. And, you know, by the early 80s, I think I was as busy as Willie was on the road again. And in fact, on my answering machine, I had a little bit of on the road again and said, like Willie, I'm on the road again, too. Anyway, it afforded me the opportunity to meet a lot of artists, photograph, do stories on. And among my favorites are the next three. And that would include Emmylou Harris. And we're going to start off with Boulder to Birmingham, one of her big hits from her 1975 album, Pieces of the Sky. And then we're going to do Blue Moon with Heartache by Roseanne Cash, 1981 album, 7 Year Ache. You know, in the early 80s, Sonia, I would receive albums every day. All the Nashville labels would just send me, and my post lady, you know, she knew I was getting packages, and it introduced me to a lot of artists, including Roseanne Cash. But when I heard that 7 Year Ache album, I go, my goodness, this is as good as it gets, and that track is one of the best. And then we have Linda Ronstadt, who arguably is one of the best voices ever. I mean, she's just got a fantastic, you know, voice, and she can do, as you know, all types of music, every genre. But she did a cover of Desperado, the big Eagles hit that is just a stunning, stunning recording. And so we're going to play those three.
1: Here we go.

Does it get any better than that? And after all these years, and they're both still, at least Emmylou Harris and Roseanne Cash are still touring, and they sound just as good as ever, really. So if you get the opportunity, please go see them. People often ask me what, over the years, has been my favorite interview. And it's an easy answer, Ray Charles. I spent 2 days with him in his East L.A. offices back in the day. And, you know, in his space, Sadia, you wouldn't know he was a blind man because he would walk around in as comfortably as anyone else. In fact, one time we were going down a flight of stairs and he says to me, John, be careful. These stairs are terrible. And I'm thinking to myself, I'm following a blind man and he's telling me to watch out. Anyway, in 1962, Ray Charles, he put together an album that surprised a lot of people. And it was called Modern Sounds in Country and Western Music. And he on it recorded a number of traditional country songs. And I said to him, I said, Ray, what made you think back then that a black man could be popular doing country music? And he says, John, you know, good music is good music, and there's a lot of soul in country music. And who can deny that? We're going to play Georgia on My Mind from that album. And another timeless voice is Miss Patsy Cline. And unfortunately, she died really young after only 6 years of making music. And she had some wonderful music. And the last album really came after her death in 1963. She, soon after recording the album that included Sweet Dreams of You,

include one, or if not both of those. And in this case, it's going to be a song that was written by one of my favorite songwriters of all time, Kris Kristofferson, and it was recorded by Willie in 2008. The song is "Moments of Forever."

Our final set is a tribute to both Dolly Parton and Kenny Rogers. It starts off with Forever Home by Dolly, and that'll be followed by You Can't Make Old Friends by Kenny Rogers and Dolly Parton. And we'll end with a live version of I Will Always Love You.

0: Well, with that melody, you can't make old friends. I want to say a special thank you to John Ruggiero for being here doing this marvelous show, sharing his memories of these musicians who he's taken pictures of for a very long time. Hope you'll listen to the end. We have music coming. Work like you don't need the money. Love like you've never been hurt. And dance like no one's watching.
1: Sit down. I'll do you another. I wasn't leaving anyway. I just wanted to see if you liked me. But in all... Boy, I fished for that one, didn't I? Anyway, thank you again for being so nice. I appreciate it. Hi, Kenz.

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5: I'm Windsor Johnston with these headlines. President Trump will travel to Knoxville today to attend the college football matchup between Tennessee and top-ranked Texas. Security has been tightened around the stadium ahead of the president's visit. The White House is barring CNN from traveling aboard Air Force One today as part of the television press pool. The move comes a day after the poll coverage resumed following a court order restoring CNN's White House access. Pope Leo is in Paris on the second day of his visit to France. He'll celebrate Mass in the French capital. It's the first formal papal visit to the country in nearly 20 years. I'm Windsor Johnston, NPR News in Washington.

0: And this is Weekend Edition from NPR News. I'm Scott Simon.
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All right. Well, welcome to another edition of Real Irish. And it's a bit rainy in the Catskills at the moment, but it's warm and toasty here in the booth at Radio Catskill on WIOX and MTC Channel 20. You're all very welcome. This is a show that happens every other week from 10 a.m. to noon. The show is Real Irish. My name is Tom Wadsworth. Happy to be here and play some traditional Irish music for you. We started out with the new theme for the show, which is Seanamach Tube Station, a jig written by John Carty, great fiddle player and banjo and tenor guitar and everything else. John's a great man for the music, as they say. Last time I did the first hour and a half of what was a three-hour show last time for Real Irish, and that was dedicated to Paddy Keenan, who sadly had passed on just the week before, I think the Wednesday of that week. And Paddy was such a huge influence on me in terms of why I play the pipes and enjoy Irish music so much. So I was very happy to do that tribute to Paddy. He really gave, you know, is such an important figure in traditional Irish music. But I'm not going to play a Paddy cut right now. I'm actually going to play you something from Tommy Reck. And this goes out to the pipers and players of other instruments, basically Irish music enthusiasts down in Florida. So you're all very welcome. And here's a cut from the Master Pipers Volume 4, which, of course, was dedicated entirely to Tommy Reck. It's a wonderful two CD collection, and I want to thank Kathleen for making, you know, me. I was taking the disc one out of the case, and it broke because the cases are insane. They're not designed properly. So, anyway, thanks for that, Kathleen. This is The Scholar on Real Irish.

All right, so this is a track that I haven't played that much, and it obviously it fades out there at the end. Might have been because they had technical difficulties recording back then, or they had maybe they weren't happy with the rest of the track or something like that. But that was the Scholar getting us started here on the Tommy Rec part of the show here on Real Irish. Second tune we're going to listen to, second set of tunes actually. That was a single, and this is a really interesting document, I guess you could call it, sonic document, two CDs, but also a 79-page booklet that gets pretty deep into Tommy Rec, his life, his association with various aspects of traditional Irish music. It's well worth the admission fee, I would say. Some great pictures, and yeah, highly recommended. And I want to thank Richie Berger for last time he was over for a wedding. From one of some of his mates that he knew when he lived over there, he brought this back for me, and I'm very much appreciative. So, this is next on the agenda for this morning. A couple of jigs here. One of these is one of my favorites, Gander in the Prairie Hole. And as I scroll to it here, interesting. So on the case, it says there's 25 cuts on the disc one, but on the player, it's telling me there's 30 cuts. So let's see. Let me make sure to play you the right one here. Yeah. All right. So this is the Gander in the Prairie Hole, followed by the Wandering Minstrel. 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

Okay, folks, bear with me. Got some technical difficulties going on here. And not sure what's up with that.

Okay, apparently it doesn't like, it does not like cut 23 off of this particular disc. So let's try something else. Oops, another jig, perhaps. Yeah, how about Will You Come Down to Limerick? How about that one? So we'll see if the we'll see if it likes this. All right, this is where being somewhat comfortable with improvisation comes in handy. I guess it doesn't like that cut either. All right, I was going to go after that. I was going to play The Death of Staker Wallace. And so let's see if it has any better luck with that.

Okay, folks, we are having technical difficulties here this morning. So we did get to hear one thing from Tommy Reck. And let's jump over here to the disc that did not get broken, disc two, and see if we can come up with something to replace the things that we were looking to play. Yeah, I've played this track before on the show, so we'll just pivot over to this track, which is from disc two. This is Banish Misfortune, followed by The Cook in the Kitchen. All right, fingers crossed, everybody.

From the liner notes, not really liner notes, actually from the booklet that I was mentioning, they talk about this cut, Banner's Misfortune and The Cook in the Kitchen. And again, it's Tommy Reck, if you just tuned in, Tommy Reck, The Master Pipers, Volume 4. And it says, in November 1949, Waterford piper Liam Walsh wrote to Sean Reed. Walsh had recently adjudicated a piping competition and commented on the performers. This is a quote. "The best piping I ever heard in the last 10 years was done by a boy named Tommy Reck. He played on a very flat set," in parentheses, I don't know why, out of parentheses, "but he piped like Barney Delaney. Believe me, that boy can play." And that was the end quote. So The Cook in the Kitchen was among a handful of tunes recorded by Barney Delaney. Although Delaney spent his adult life in the U.S., Walsh's comments confirmed that Delaney's piping was highly regarded by pipers back in Ireland. So, again, I don't know. I find that stuff pretty interesting. Of course, there was a large diaspora of Irish that came to America, and some of them were musicians, and that's was a boon to us here in the States. But then there was still back and forth, so as that little quote demonstrates. So, okay, something else from the Master Pipers before we move on from Tommy here. Let's listen to let's go back. I was going to do a hornpipe, but and I was going to do a set dance. Let's see. Why don't we do? Yeah, I had a set planned out here, but several of the tunes would not play, and sometimes technical difficulties throw you into a different. Well, they force you to play different tunes, but I found something that I want you to hear. So this is a set of hornpipes. And it's the Taylor's Twist and Spellin' the Fiddler. One of the sets that I like to play is the Taylor's Twist and the Friendly Visit. But this should be nice. This is starts with the Taylor's Twist, goes into the Spellin' the Fiddler. And you're listening to Real Irish. This is Radio Catskill on WIOX and MTC Channel 20.

some really crazy those triplet runs, you know, many triplets in a row. Yeah, Tommy Reck getting it done there from the Master Pipers Volume 4 from NPU. So again, down there, that goes out particularly to the listeners down in the Florida area there. We're getting a little bit of your weather up this way this weekend. We've got a hurricane, or maybe it's, I don't know what it is, tropical storm, whatever, but coming down. It wasn't raining, and heading south there, I got into the rain just a bit past Middleburg. So, yeah, we are experiencing a little bit of that right now for the next couple of days. They're going to get a lot more. I was talking to a friend in Boston when on the way down, and they're supposed to get 5 inches of rain this weekend. So there you go. All right, we're going to go pivot now to an album that came out quite some time ago by the New York Irish fiddler Tony DeMarco. And the album is called The Sligo Indians. Really nice record. And I'm playing this cut because the second tune in this set of tunes is the Steam Packet, which is often associated with pipers. So it's a set of reels that starts with The Wheels of the World, and then following is, of course, the Steam Packet, as I said. And the last one is The Moving Bogs.

Yeah, from the Sligo Indians, an album by Tony DeMarco. And I meant to tell you, well, it's the CD says that it came out in 2008. I think it came out before that. I think it came out in the before people were doing CDs. But let me see, because it's on Smithsonian Folkways. No, it says 2008, so I'm gonna believe it, and I don't really have time to read through the thing right now to tell you definitively, but I can tell you that a friend of mine, one of the Florida contingent, and again, hello to all of you down there in sunny Florida. I'm assuming it's sunny. Great to have you aboard listening. I've discovered more about what that means down there, and just very, very welcome having you all aboard. So my friend down there, Kathleen, sent a picture up of Tommy Wreck, I think. Or no, was it Liam Walsh? Sorry, it was Liam Walsh, I believe. And I hope I'm getting that right, Kathleen. Yeah, and it's a picture of him. The thing that she points out about the picture is Liam Walsh had lost the upper, maybe it looks like the upper, well, certainly the tip and maybe the upper two segments of his left hand index finger. And it's probably actually not a bad finger to, well, no finger is good to lose. What am I saying? But he just shifted everything up and played the top three holes of the Illan pipes with his middle, ring, and pinky. And that to me is just mind boggling. But as Kathleen says, you just overcome whatever obstacles there are. Okay. On to some more music. This time we're going to hear something from one of my very favorite pipers, Liam O'Flynn, who passed on, I think it was in 2020 maybe, or 2019. It wasn't that long ago, because I did a show that was dedicated to Liam, a very influential piper, of course, played with Planxty and just did some really, this was wonderful, wonderful playing. And I met him once. He came up to Vermont and did a concert in the renovated school building, or maybe it's a chapel, I don't remember. But wonderful guy, and very, very laid back, as important a person as he is in the music, just not one of these, you know, people that thinks he's all that, just very humble and solid. And this is a favorite set of mine that Liam plays, one that starts with, let's see, it's called the Carrigaholt set. And it's funny because Liam doesn't actually have all the names. He says these four reels are played on the flat set, and he's got a B in parentheses, so pitched in B. The first is called The Humors of Carrigaholt, which is the name of the set. And then he says he heard played by the late John Kelly, a great fiddle player and fascinating man from Carrigaholt and County Clare. This is followed by Major Harrison's Fedora, which makes a very fine piping reel. The third, a really beautiful tune, I unfortunately never had a name for. Finally, a reel I heard from the great flute player and singer Kyle McConnell. Kyle traces this tune to the Donegal fiddle player John Doherty's. But I think that, see if you don't know this last tune in this set. I do. I know it. I don't remember which one it is now in terms of the name of the tune, but it's definitely one that when you hear it, I think most people will recognize it. All right. And remember, you are listening to This Is Real Irish. I'm your host, Tom Wadsworth, and this is Radio Catskill on WIOX and MTC Channel 20.

Just great piping there by Liam O'Flynn, so much so that I was going to jump right into something by Solas, but I think we're going to hear another one from that same record. This is a record called The Piper's Call, and came out in, it's been around for a while, 1998 on Tara Music Company, and this is an interesting record. I'm not going to play you the track. Well, I don't think he plays on this, but Mark Knopfler actually plays on this tune if you're somebody that's familiar with the Sultans of Swing, which is kind of cool. Anyway, I'm going to play you something from the band Solas. Solas, I think, is the Irish pronunciation. But first, we're going to stick with a little bit more from Liam here. This is one of the first sets that I learned from him, The Humors of Kilty Cloger and Julia Clifford's. 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

I thought the mix on that was pretty interesting. It's so interesting to listen to recordings from in different places. I remember making a record, and after we had done the final mixes, or almost the final mixes, the idea was go listen to it in your car, listen to it at home on your home stereo or whatever you listen to it on a boombox, because it really is different on different things. And here in the booth, there's a couple of KPR or KPK studio monitors, I guess you'd call them, and they're pretty close. I mean, the one on my right is maybe 2 feet or so from my right ear, and the other one is maybe a little bit more from my left. But it's so funny, the mix on that particular cut, it's got that, somebody's playing whistle in the background, but it's mixed way, way down. It's almost like an echo or something. And I suppose that makes sense, because this is a solo album for Liam O'Flynn, who had played in groups before. I don't know if this was not his first solo, commercially available solo CD, The Piper's Call, Liam O'Flynn. And we are going to hear something now from the band Solus, I think is the correct Irish pronunciation. And this is their second album, I believe. The album is called Sunny Spells and Scattered Showers. And we're going to hear, let's see, I'm going to change that now. I think we'll go with, let's listen to, this is a set of reels, starts out with Patty Taylor's, goes into McFadden's Handsome Daughter, that goes out to you, Chris, and The Narrow Back, and finally Frank's reel, no, actually 5 reels, and Esther's reel is the final one. And also greetings to Gary listening out in Michigan. Welcome aboard, mate.

And that from the second Solace album. And we heard, as I said before, Patti Taylor's McFadden's Handsome Daughter, The Narrow Back, Frank's Reel, and then the last one there was Esther's Reel. And I didn't realize, I'm reading the liner notes here of this compact disc, and that album was produced by Johnny Cunningham. Johnny, of course, is the brother of Phil Cunningham, the great accordion player. Johnny was an amazing fiddle player. And I remember one year at Old Songs hanging out with Johnny. He was also a guy that was a lot of fun to hang out with and sadly died not that long after that. I think Johnny has been gone now for probably maybe 20 years, maybe more. Phil, I believe, is still making noise. Piano accordion player, I believe. Yeah, so we're going to keep going here with something from Frankie Gavin. And this goes out to my buddy Lenny. And we have here a Frankie playing a jig called The Walls of Liscarroll on Real Irish.

from the album Frankie Goes to Town. The album was recorded at Lansdowne Studios in Dublin in 88 into 89, so probably at the end of the year and going into the beginning of the year, and then released by Green Linnet in 1991, back when it was all vinyl back then, I believe, friends. And it isn't anymore. Although vinyl, I guess, is sort of making a comeback. I think it's like a, I don't know what you'd call it, a fad. People are buying vinyl. I guess young people are buying vinyl, which is kind of interesting. Okay, going to go to something from John Whalen. John, we wish well. I know he's been struggling lately with some health issues, but he seems to be getting around and playing music with his friends in various places. I think he was just over in Ireland. So a couple of jigs from the album Celtic Roots. This is an album that I used to use a lot to turn people on to various Irish tunes. And we're going to hear Dr. O'Neill and the Calavel. And I don't think my fiddle playing friend Lauren is listening. She's out in the western part of the state. But in case she is, this goes out to her. This is Dr. O'Neill's, followed by the Calavel. And you are listening to Real Irish. I'm your host, Tom Wadsworth. And this is Radio Catskill on WIOX and MTC Channel 20.

So for the sake of accuracy, that was not the order of the tunes that is actually listed here on the CD cover. It was actually the Calavo was first, and that was Dr. O'Neill's there at the end there, or just Dr. O'Neill. And yeah, John Whalen put out about, I think there were three or four albums that he put out. It was on Narada World, which Narada was at the time, I think, more known for what probably back then was called New Age music, sort of ambient type music that lots of times you'll hear it if you're going to get a massage. Massage therapists like that music because it's calming for their clients. But John did at least three albums and maybe four through for Narada. And they were all just stellar albums. Lots of great players there backing him up. And, you know, more not particularly traditional, I guess, if you think about the way they've arranged everything, but all quite enjoyable in my mind. And, oh, yeah, and I forgot that my good buddy Tom Wetmore, who I've played many, many gigs with, was on that album. So you would have just heard him. Zan McLeod on guitar, Citern, Patrick Orso on fiddle, and Jerry O'Sullivan on Illan pipes. Yeah, so a bunch of great players on that album. And again, the album is Celtic Roots, Spirit of Dance, John Whalen, the great, great button accordion player. All right. This is, I was fortunate enough to attend a concert way back, I guess it was in June, early June, and it was a concert with Carl Hayden, who is one of my favorite fiddle players, also a great banjo player, and who knows what else, probably plays other stuff too, but those are the things that I have heard him play and really enjoyed Carl play. And he did an album a while ago called Bow Brothers. Neil Murphy, is that how you pronounce N-I-A-L-L in Irish? And his son, Stephen Hayden. And Bow Brothers is the name of the album. We're going to listen to a set of reels here. This is Patty Ryan's Dream starting out, goes into the Flowers of Red Hill, and then ends up the set with The Shepherd's Daughter.

Well, I don't know about you, but that's a pretty extraordinary track. There'll be people that will be very put off by that, the end of Patty Ryan's Dream there, where they basically go into make it, they make turn into a swing tune. But again, pretty smoking musicianship there, I'd say. And then they go back into when they hit the Flowers of Red Hill, they go back to a more traditional sound. But I just like the energy of that recording. It's got great energy, I think. And another somebody that I didn't know about was at that concert that I mentioned where Kyle was playing. It was Donald Murphy was the box player, button accordion, and Alan Murray was the accompanist who plays guitar and bouzouki and is a great song. He does it just a really fine, puts a song over very, very nicely. And so, yeah, I just wanted to mention that Donald Murphy, who is part of the band, actually Collins as well, the band Four Men and a Dog, which I never really knew much about them. I'd had sort of limited collection and wasn't able to, sort of add to it a lot, sort of over the years I have. Now it's kind of overwhelming, the collection of Irish music that I have. But back then it was much less. All right, too much talk here. This is from an album by Will Woodson and Caitlin Finley that came out this year, and this is a really nice album. They go back to a lot of the original recordings that were made sort of in the beginning of the idea of recording and putting out music. So they're sort of doing, in a way, it's like ethnomusicology in my mind. They play stuff and they source it from fiddlers. Like I think I'm gonna play you this version of and this is actually solo fiddle, so this is Caitlin by herself. Four part setting of Rakish Patty. That's, I think, kind of unusual. And she says this is from the liner notes, comes from the playing of the great Sligo fiddler James Morrison, who recorded it in 1930. Paddy Cronin also recorded this setting of Rakish Patty on his album of the same name. And then the second tune that she's going to play for you on this track is Sweeney's Dream. And she says Sweeney's Dream was recorded by fiddlers Paddy Kilaran and Paddy Sweeney in 1937. Paddy Kilaran later made a recording of this tune for Radio Éireann during a visit home in 1949. On that recording, he calls it the M-legation after the townland from which he hailed. M-legation. Okay. So anyway, the album is called Once Through the Hall. Great title for an album. Will Woodson on Illan Pipes. But this is Caitlin Finley. This is a solo track from this album. And again, it's very new. It came out this year. And this is track 7. Okay. So here we go.

Yeah, Caitlin Finley there again from the album Once Through the Hall. And let's listen to something where they're both playing together, because that's mostly what they do. I've not seen them in concert, although they have been touring around the East Coast a little bit this past, I think they might still be on tour, September. I think they were going to be going into October. And speaking of which, I was hoping to get Michael Clark, the gentleman who is really doing a bang up job running the Irish American Heritage Museum down there in Albany, Lower Albany, as I and a friend of mine like to call it. So it's way down by the river, and it's well worth a trip from anywhere if you're interested in Irish heritage. They have really interesting exhibits, and what Michael's been doing is he's been bringing in very interesting programs, not just concerts, but there's a really wonderful concertina player, Brenda, I can't think of her full name, but she wrote some sort of a kind of a play, I guess, which is, maybe it was a filmed piece, but I believe that she plays accompanies the whatever it is. And again, I didn't make it to it. And there's a lot of programming going on there, a lot of great concerts, and again, other things, talks, and just it's just a very, very great resource for Irish, traditional Irish culture and Irish culture in general down there in Albany. So check it out, the Irish American Heritage Museum, and the guy that runs it is Michael Clark. So shout out to them. But let's get back to the music here with something from Caitlin Finley and Will Woodson's album, Once Through the Hall. Actually, I played this tune earlier in the set or in the show, but I'm going to play it again because I like the tune. And I like the second tune. This is a set of jigs, Tom Busby's, and The Geese in the Bog.

0: Yeah, I just really enjoy this album that Caitlin and Will put out this year, and I know they're out there just playing these great shows. There was some video from a show on YouTube, I think, that I saw the other day, and I'm trying to remember who there was a somebody that I had heard of, but I didn't know particularly well was accompanying them on keyboard, and they just sounded great. So they're out there touring around and bringing the music out to people, which I think is a wonderful thing. All right. So, a lot of times on this show, I'll play something from Seamus Heaney, who I'm going to play something from an album that I always used to play at least one thing from this album. And I think we'll do this one. This is an album called The Poet and the Piper. Absolutely worth getting. It's Seamus Heaney and Liam O'Flynn. And it was funny because I always would play something from this and then I would neglect playing something from, again, one of my favorite pipers of all time, Liam O'Flynn. So I tried to correct that. And of course, we've already heard some stuff from Liam today, some tunes. But this is a recital by Seamus. And this is called At the Wellhead. And you're listening to WIOS. Excuse me, you're listening to Real Irish, and I'm Tom Wadsworth, your host, and this is Radio Catskill on WIOX and MTC Channel 20.
1: At the Wellhead. Your songs, when you sing them with your two eyes closed, as you always do, are like a local road. We've known every turnoff in the past. That midge-veiled, high-hedged side road, where you stood looking and listening until a car would come and go and leave you lonelier than you had been to begin with. So sing on, dear shot-eyed one, dear far-voiced veteran. Sing yourself to where the singing comes from, ardent and cut off like our blind neighbour who played the piano all day in her bedroom. Her notes came out to us like hoisted water ravelling off a bucket at the wellhead, where next thing we'd be listening, hushed and awkward. That blind from birth, sweet-voiced, withdrawn musician was like a silver vein in heavy clay, night water glittering in the light of day, but also just our neighbour, Rosie Keenan. She touched our cheeks. She let us touch her braille in books like books wallpaper patterns came in. Her hands were active, and her eyes were full of open darkness and a watery shine. She knew us by our voices. She'd say she saw whoever or whatever. Being with her was intimate and helpful, like a cure you didn't notice happening. When I read a poem with Keenan's well in it, she said, "I can see the sky at the bottom of it now."
0: I really like Seamus Heaney's poetry, and that one's one of my favorites. Again, from the album The Poet and the Piper, Seamus Heaney and Liam O'Flynn. We have heard some tunes from Liam O'Flynn earlier in the show today from his album The Piper's Call. But right now, we're going to hear something from a really interesting album that David Power put out back in, oh, let's see, do people, yeah, 2014. Wow, I didn't realize it was that long ago. So 12 years ago. This is an album called The 18 Maloney. And if you know the story about it, he was given a chanter that had, it was basically by a guy named Mal White came to this party that was the sort of going away party for him and his family when they moved to the U.S. back in 2003. And he says Mal White came to the party and presented me with an old chanter without a reed or top, wrapped in brown paper. I thanked him for this kindly gift without realizing that I had been given what I had been given. And so began my adventure with a chanter once referred to as the 18 Maloney, which was made before the Great Famine in County Clare by Thomas and Andrew Maloney. And earlier when I was talking about my friends down in Florida who are listening to the show and often listen, and I thank you all down there for that, and love that you have shared the show with other friends down in that neck of the woods that like traditional Irish music. And I encourage anyone that listens to the show to invite other friends to listen to the show as well. It's how we grow as a community of people that love to listen to Irish music, and or in the case of Kathleen and some of her friends down there, people that actually love to play the music. So yeah, it's about community. Always Irish music always has been in my mind. It's not about it's not like rock music where you have rock stars. You know, it's about, yeah, well, what do? Oh, we get together and we play tunes and we drink tea or beer or, you know, stout, whatever, and sometimes have some food, and just it's really about community, I think that's a great aspect of traditional Irish music. Okay, I will be quiet now and play you something from the 18 Maloney, one of my favorite records. And this is, so David Power, Gary White, who's listening from Michigan, and you're very welcome, Gary, mentioned that Liam Walsh was one of David Power's teachers. I think that Liam was also a teacher of Tommy Carney, who was, when people think of David Power, I believe they think more closely of Tommy Carney, because that's who David was brought to study the pipes when he was 8 years old. And there is, as you probably know, there's something that MPU put out called the Piper's Choice. And I was after one of those, but the one I was after wasn't available. But my friend Roy sent me another one, which I've been listening to a lot, or watching a lot lately. It's a DVD, and it's the one with Maura Negrata, David Power, and Joe McKenna. And I've been listening to David's segment a lot because he's playing the 18 Maloney and in his segment of the DVD. And Peter Brown is the person that's there interviewing them, talking to them in between the tune sets that they play. And he asked David about the 18 Maloney, and he tells him the story. And also, I didn't know that David started when he was that young, but it's a really great DVD, well worth checking out. And he actually starts his segment of the DVD with the first tune in this set, Old Hag, You Have Killed Me. Great tune that I knew from the Bothy Band. But he plays the Geese in the Bog. We've already heard that today, but we're going to hear his version of it. And on the recording, on the DVD that I'm talking about, The Piper's Choice, he follows it not with the Geese in the Bog, but Gander in the Prady Hole. So very interesting, the different, you know, you play tunes together, and then at some point you think, this tune would be better than that one that I play with it, so you switch it up. All right, enough talk. Here's David Power from the album, The 18 Maloney, playing Old Hag, You Have Killed Me, and The Geese in the Bog.

David Power playing the 18 Maloney on a couple of jigs there for you. Old Hag, You Have Killed Me and the Geese in the Bog. We're going to have to hear something else from that record. It's just an amazing sounding instrument, and it's pitched somewhere. I think it's B flat. Is it? It's pretty low. It's not. It's. I think they describe it as pitched somewhere between B and B flat, but I think it's really closer to B flat. Yeah, it says pitched between B and B flat. I think I might have been playing to it on my. On my B flat whistle. So anyway, I have to check that. I should take notes. So this particular for the pipers out there, this is further from David's liner notes. It has been in the hands of Pat Ward, Brother Gildas, Brother Gildas O'Shea. I send that name out in its full form to you, Kathleen. Willie Rosum, Jem Byrne, Sean Reed, Willie Clancy, and Mal White. So, not a bad, what do we have there? 1, 2, 3, 4, 5, 6, 7. I was going to say not a bad baseball team, but a few men short of a baseball team. Anyway, one of the sources, some of these albums, you may be thinking to yourself, well, I'd really like to hear more of that album, and where might I be able to procure one for myself? And fortunately, my friend Rory Serpa had taken over, it's been a couple years now maybe, Ossian from Mary Lou, and this was... It's at least been 2 years, maybe 3 years. So if you're looking for Irish music, actually Scottish music as well, but I don't really do. I mean, yeah, of course, there's lots of Scottish influence on music, especially in the north of Ireland. But what we focus on here on this show is traditional Irish music and music that has been inspired by that tradition. So but if you're looking for where you can get these CDs, because they're not always particularly very, I mean, unlikely unless you live in a town with a lot of Irish people and Irish music, you know, New York City, maybe St. Louis, perhaps at one time, I guess out in California before Pat Darcy moved away. Although I think the Pipers clubs are still going out there. There's one up in the San Francisco area, I believe, and one down in the LA area. But if you don't have access, then Ossian USA is a great place to find this sort of music. And Rory Serpa does a really great job trying to get stuff for you. And if he doesn't have it, he'll try to get it. He's doing a really great service to us in the traditional Irish music community, thus the people that love this music. All right, I am talking too much, so I'm going to play now another cut. It's actually the very next cut from the 18 Maloney, the Maids of Mount Kisco, into The Old Pigeon on the Gate. And you are listening to Real Irish. I'm your host, Tom Wadsworth, here every other Saturday from 10 a.m. to noon. And this is Radio Catskill on WIOX and MTC Channel 20.

one of our local prodigies, Dylan Foley, there from his most recent album, and it's called The Tennessee Sessions, or just Tennessee Sessions, Dylan Foley with Coleman Connolly. And interesting.

Interestingly, there are no, there's a waltz on there called The Humors of Glenn Waltz, but there are no jigs on the whole album. It starts out with a Golden Eagle hornpipe. I don't know. I just find that funny. I love jigs. So, but I got a Dylan at the Catskill Irish Arts Week this year. He was playing. He was actually, he and Rose Flanagan and a whole bunch of people were up playing the very, they were the very last band on the Saturday concert, the little one-day festival that sort of ends up the week, which actually ended early this year to the surprise of Dylan and many of the other players there. All right, Catskill Irish Arts Week, by the way, happens second, I believe it's the second full week in July. Very worth going to, especially if you're interested in learning traditional Irish music. They pretty much teach it on any of the instruments that are appropriate for traditional Irish music, and some that are maybe could be argued aren't so appropriate, but whatever. Okay, so I mentioned that concert where I had really for the first time heard Donal Murphy, and this is from his album Tailored. It might be his most recent album, but nobody puts dates on albums anymore. We're going to listen to a set of jigs, and I see that we have very little time left in the show here today. This is a set of jigs that starts out with Scully Casey's and then goes into Patty from Port Law. And the final tune is called The Christening. The second jig, he says, was learned from the great fiddle player Brian Rooney, known as the Godfather. I don't know if he means that Brian is known as the Godfather or that the tune Patty from Port Law. I think he means the other. I think Brian Rooney is known as the Godfather. That's funny. I've never heard that before. And then Donal goes on to say that he wrote the last tune on the morning of my son Ian's christening in 2001. So there you go. Ian would be 25 now. Kind of cool. This album has been out for a while. All right. I didn't know it. I just got it recently. Okay. So some jigs from Donal Murphy.

All right. Well, Mary Skinner's in the house, and she always does a great show. So I encourage you to stay on here for her show, which is about to come up next this week on repeat. Well worth listening to. I listen to it as far and as long as I can in the car on my way home. So stay tuned for Mary's show. I'm going to leave you with something from Brian McNamara's most recent album called Portrait of a Piper. And just so that you know, Brother Dominic, I do have a copy of this for you. All right. All the best. Hope to see you all here again in a couple weeks.

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And this is This Week on Repeat, a show about new music, new alternative music. I always try to find some new things that have come out, sometimes mixed with some old favorites. But this week, it's pretty much 100% new music, and I'm excited to start you out with a song called Los Ojos del Cóndor. Can you hear anything?

Hi, and welcome again to This Week on Repeat on Radio Catskill on WIOX and MTC Cable Channel 20. I'm your host, Mary Skinner, and this show is all about discovering new music that I hope you will love. And we started things off with a favorite of the show, that was Hermanos Gutierrez. They've got a new album that just came out called Los Ojos del Condor, and that's the title track off of that album. But we've got a lot of great new music coming up ahead, including three new songs that just came out yesterday. The first one is new music by Leon Bridges. This is Talk It Over.

This is Radio Catskill on WIOX and MTC Cable Channel 20. The show is This Week on Repeat, and I'm your host, Mary Skinner. We started that last set with songs from three albums that dropped just yesterday. The first one was Talk It Over by Leon Bridges from the album Happiness Anytime. The second song was 50-50 by Sophie from her album How to Perform Magic. And then we heard Fur Elise by Blondshell from her album Violins. I'm such a big Blondshell fan. I cannot wait to listen to the whole album, but everything I've heard so far is amazing. And we finished the set with Who's That by The War on Drugs, and that's a single that dropped on September 9th.

All right, that set started off with new music from Remy Wolf. That was I Won't Cry from her upcoming album Mud that will be released on October 9th. And then we heard Am I in a Dream by Babe Haven in collaboration with Squirrel Flower. That's from Babe Haven's new album I See Them, I See Me that came out on September 18th. And then we heard No Thank You, I Love You, Goodbye by Lucy Dacus. That's her new single that came out on September 9th. And we finished the set with If I Had the Hand of God by Julia Jackson from her album The Gem, and that came out yesterday. 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This is This Week on Repeat. More great new music ahead.

All right, so that was another great set of music, starting with Adios by El Bujo, Jumenzapas, and La Mia Fiandina. That's from the album Hogar that came out on September 18th. I probably butchered those names, so I apologize for that. And then we heard On by Dabda. That's from the album On that came out on September 17th. The album's called On and the song is called On. After that was AOTW by Corrine Lomax from the album Naji that came out on September 18th. And we finished the set with Olo by Frankie Rose from the album Gila that came out also on September 18th.

0: Okay, that last set started with Water and Vibes by Children of Zeus, and that's from the album As the World Burns, and that came out on September 4th. Then we heard Stars in My Eyes by Cats Roar in collaboration with Asaf Spector, Ori Kaplan, and Backland Beatbox. That dropped just yesterday.
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All right, wanted to ID those last two songs. We started with a remix of the song Ride It Out by Poolside. That remix was in collaboration with Leisure, and that was a single that came out on September 18th. And that last song was Burst by FKJ with Baby Rose, and that's off the album Tiber that came out on September 11th. This is Radio Catskill on WIOX and MTC Cable Channel 20. And I'm your host, Mary Skinner, and the show is This Week on Repeat. More great new music ahead.

That set started with a song CTRL by the group Actors from the album Our Love Will Be Forever. That came out on September 4th. And then we heard Heartbeat by Boy Harsher. That album is Get Mean, and it came out on September 18th. After that was Blue, I'm Happy Now by Fakir from the album A Nice Place to Be, and that came out on September 4th. And then we heard music from The Avalanches with the song Far Away from the album No Bad Memories that came out on September 8th. And we finished that set with a remix of the song Up All Night by Melt, and that was in collaboration with STRFKR, and that came out just yesterday. You're listening to Radio Catskill on WIOX and MTC Channel 20. I'm your host, Mary Skinner, and the show is This Week on Repeat. We've got about 30 minutes left to go on the show and more great new music ahead.

That set started with Red Car by Slow Pulp from the album Slow Pulp that came out on September 18th. Then we heard a remix of the song Letters by Elder Island with Harvey Sutherland, and that came out on September 9th. After that was Money Gun by Dos Santos from the album SMR. That came out on August 18th, and we finished the set with Grasslands, new music by Tone Ranger. That's a single that dropped yesterday. We are heading into the last 15 minutes, so stick around. We've got some more new music ahead.

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0: Good afternoon and welcome to Pop-Up. I am Mike.
1: And I'm Sheila. Hi, Mike.
0: I see you. We are in the same room.
1: That's it.
0: And we're in the same room as you, wherever that room may be, or car, or whatever, and thank you for taking us along.
1: Yeah, that is true. We always appreciate that.
0: This is...
1: Got big weather coming up. You tell us about that after we play the first
0: absolutely.
1: Set.
0: But
1: And
0: today on Pop-Up, we are doing a show we call That Fall Folk Feeling. For some reason, I've always associated folk music with fall. There's a softness, a sort of sweet melancholy feel as the summer goes away, the leaves are falling.
1: Not that all of these pieces that we're going to play are folk. They're not. No, we have Michael Jackson.
0: And we have Rod Stewart. But in general,
1: yes,
0: that's kind of the feeling. So let's kick it off.
1: Well, we'll kick it off with the folkster, James Taylor, from the October Road album, which went all the way to number 4 on the album charts in 2002. Here is September Grass.

0: 2 minutes and 22 seconds of beauty. That, of course, was Simon and Garfunkel from The Sounds of Silence. Their second album came out in 1966. It was released as the B-side of Homeward Bound, Leaves That Are Green.
1: Pretty song. Beautiful song.
0: Oh, speaking of...
1: Before that, Eva Cassidy, the one and only Eva Cassidy, from the Songbird Collection, her fourth album, 1998. We heard her do the Johnny Mercer, Joseph Kosma song that they wrote in 1945, Autumn Leaves.
0: So that Songbird album was a compilation, and it was released 2 years after her death.
1: So much great material.
0: Can't believe that we lost her.
1: Yeah, so sad. Great. And we opened this fall folk feeling edition of Pop Up with James Taylor, the October Road album, his 15th. That was number 4 on the album charts in the year 2002. September Grass. Now, JT did not write that.
0: Oh, no. That was written by John Sheldon.
1: Yeah.
0: I can see summertime slipping away.
1: Yeah.
0: Thank you,
1: JT. It says it so beautifully.
0: Yeah.
1: And so simply.
0: And now?
1: Let's talk about the weather. Right now it is just about 57 degrees, cloudy skies, a little bit of drizzle here in the Catskills. The forecast, showers likely throughout the day, cloudy, only getting up to about 60. Winds northwest about 15 miles an hour, but we could get gusts up to 26. At this point, there is a 60% chance of precipitation. Overnight, that drops down to... that stays exactly the same. So, good chance of rain overnight. Temps drop to 50, not particularly freezing. And the wind to 9 to 15 miles an hour. Tomorrow on Sunday looks like whatever bit of this huge nor'easter that is pummeling the East Coast we get, a lot of it's going to hit tomorrow. Rain, 100% chance of rain. Winds gusting up to... 15 to 20 miles an hour, high temp of 58 degrees, 100% precipitation probability. So rainy day tomorrow. Tomorrow night, rain continues, gusts up to 25 miles an hour, 90% chance of precipitation, and a low temp of 51. Showers linger into Monday, mostly cloudy, up to 61, 70% chance of that. And then Tuesday, cloudy, 66. Wednesday, partly sunny, 70. So it looks like we may see the sun again by midweek. But tonight, tomorrow, into Monday, again, whatever piece of this storm we're going to get is going to dump a lot of rain on us. We of course, send out good wishes to our friends in New York City and the Jersey Shore and out on Cape Cod and in Boston and all up and down the whole eastern seaboard.
0: Yeah.
1: This is a pretty serious rain and wind event.
0: Well, I was watching the Weather Channel.
1: Yeah.
0: And they were really focused on Atlantic City. But, you know, it's also a full moon, so that's going to cause the surf to be higher.
1: Yep.
0: And more flooding.
1: Yep.
0: And I watched a whole piece of a dune crushed.
1: Just wash
0: go right
1: away.
0: Into the water.
1: Yeah.
0: It was like watching an iceberg.
1: That was
0: how big it was.
1: Yeah. It's a huge storm, so do be careful.
0: Yeah.
1: We have, as you mentioned at the beginning, Michael Jackson from a compilation called Farewell, My Summer Love. Came out in 1983.
0: And this is the title track.

0: Sweet Seasons from Carol King's music album, her third King. Oh, that went to number one on the charts.
1: Yep.
0: Yeah. That music, it entered the top 10 at number 8, becoming the first of many weeks, both for Tapestry and music, that they would both occupy the top 10 simultaneously. That's like the Beatles.
1: Well, you know? Amazing. Amazing that same year. So I looked it up. Tapestry was released in February of 1971, and Music was released in December of 1971.
0: Wow.
1: Two hugely successful, terrific albums in the same year. And as you said, they both sat on the chart together.
0: So nice.
1: Yeah, and we heard Sweet Seasons.
0: And before that, XTC on WIOX.
1: Yeah, they are.
0: From the Skylarking album, the 9th album, that was the one that was produced by Todd Rundgren.
1: Yeah.
0: Yeah.
1: That was
0: and
1: unique.
0: Season Cycle, of course, written by the one and only Andy Partridge.
1: Andy Partridge. The Kinks from Word of Mouth, their 20th album, 1984, kind of their return to rock and roll period in the mid-80s following a lot of the theatrical stuff
0: that
1: Ray
0: put out.
1: They were
0: always returning to something.
1: They were. They had many, many phases. From Word of Mouth, Ray wrote it, Summer's Gone.
0: And we opened with Michael Jackson doing Farewell, My Summer Love, a song written by Kenny St. Louis, and he put it on the compilation album that he did in 1983. Farewell, My Summer Love was the name of that.
1: Yes, indeed. 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We are Mike and Sheila. We're hanging with you until 4 o'clock.
0: So next up is Harvest Moon.
1: Yep.
0: By Neil Young from his 20th album, Harvest Moon. It came out in 1992. Check out Linda Ronstadt on the backing vocals.

0: I think it's time for Billy Joe Armstrong to be awakened.
1: It's almost ended.
0: Yes.
1: It has almost ended. As he requested, Wake Me Up When September Ends. That, of course, done with Green Day, number 6 hit for them from the hugely successful American Idiot album, their 7th from 2005.
0: And that was a Grammy Award-winning album for Best Rock Album, and it was also ended up on Broadway.
1: Amazing. That's right, American Idiot. Yeah. Before that, the song that says September to me as much as any song ever recorded, Maggie May, number 1 hit for Rod Stewart, from the Every Picture Tells a Story album, his 3rd from 1971.
0: Initially, it was released as the B-side to Reason to
1: Believe.
0: That's
1: right, yep.
0: But DJs in the U.S. became more fond of the B-side of the single, and it was reclassified with Maggie May being the A-side. So, but that opening section, that beautiful...
1: Beautiful guitar piece,
0: That's... most of the DJs sliced that off.
1: Well, the single didn't have it. So if they got the single, it started just with the song. Now, recently, we did a whole pop-up show about B-sides that turned out to be successful. I think that was the most extreme, differential Reason to Believe.
0: It's a great song.
1: Great song, Tim Harden's song, hit like number 52. Maggie May, intended as the B-side, hit number 1.
0: Yeah.
1: Amazing, amazing. And Neil Young, before that, title track to his 20th album from 1992, Harvest Moon.
0: And a little bit of the Moody Blues.
1: Yeah.
0: Never thought I'd live to be a millionaire.
1: Yeah, just to kick that off. Well, it is 2:55 on this Saturday afternoon, and you are listening to Pop Up.
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1: Well, you are listening to Pop Up. Mike and Sheila hanging with you for another hour, doing that fall folk feeling. So, of course, this
0: is... Nothing says fall like football.
1: Football. And this is the time of year when football has moved into the beginning of the season. I think this is the third weekend for football. But baseball is about to head into its postseason. That opens on Tuesday.
0: Oh, really?
1: Yeah. And, of course, our beloved, incredibly frustrating New York Mets are out of
0: Nowhere to be seen.
1: But the Yankees and the Red Sox play a best-of-three series starting Tuesday. So, baseball does go on. This is the time, as we said, where there's baseball on and there's football on. And so we've asked George Carlin to step in.
0: Oh, he's going to explain it.
1: The difference between the two games.
0: It's called baseball versus football. It's recorded at UCLA in California on April 18th, 1984.
1: Wow. Here's George.
4: I'd like to talk a little bit about baseball and football. Starting with baseball, baseball is different from any other sport in a lot of different little ways. For instance, in most sports, you score points or you score goals. In baseball, you score runs. In most sports, the ball or the object is put in play by the offensive team. In baseball, the defense puts the ball in play, and only the defensive team is allowed to touch the ball. In fact, in baseball, if an offensive player touches the ball intentionally, he's out. Also, most sports, the team is run by a coach. In baseball, the team is run by a manager. And only in baseball does the manager or the coach have to wear the same uniform the players do. Can you picture Bill Parcells in his New York Giants uniform? Now, baseball and football are different from one another in other kind of interesting ways, I think. First of all, baseball is a 19th century pastoral game. Football is a 20th century technological struggle. Baseball is played on a diamond in a park, the baseball park. Football is played on a gridiron in a stadium, sometimes called Soldier Field or War Memorial Stadium. Baseball begins in the spring, the season of new life. Football begins in the fall when everything is dying. In football, you wear a helmet.
5: In baseball, you wear a cap.
4: Football is concerned with downs. What down is it?
5: Baseball is concerned with ups. Who's up? Are you up? I'm not up. He's up.
4: In football, the specialist comes in to kick.
5: In baseball, the specialist comes in to relieve someone.
4: In football, you receive a penalty.
5: In baseball, you make an error.
4: Whoops. Football has hitting, clipping, spearing, blocking, piling on, late hitting, unnecessary roughness, and personal fouls.
5: Baseball has the sacrifice.
4: Football is played in any kind of weather. Rain, sleet, snow, hail, mud. Can't read the numbers on the field, can't read the yard markers, can't read the players' numbers. The struggle will continue.
5: In baseball, if it rains, we don't come out to play.
6: Can't come out to play. It's raining out.
4: Baseball has a seventh inning stretch. Football has the 2-minute warning.
5: Baseball has no time limit. We don't know when it's going to end. We might have extra innings.
4: Football is rigidly timed, and it will end even if we have to go to sudden death.
5: In baseball, during the game in the stands, there's kind of a picnic feeling. Emotions may run high or low, but there's not that much unpleasantness.
4: In football, in the stands, during the game, you can be sure that at least 27 times you are perfectly capable of taking the life of a fellow human being. Preferably a stranger. And finally, the objectives of the two games are totally different. In football, the object is for the quarterback, otherwise known as the field general, to be on target with his aerial assault, riddling the defense by hitting his receivers with deadly accuracy, in spite of the blitz, even if he has to use the shotgun. With short bullet passes and long bombs, he marches his troops into enemy territory, balancing this aerial assault with a sustained ground attack which punches holes in the forward wall of the enemy's defensive line. In baseball, the object is to go home and to be safe. I hope I'll be safe at home.

0: He's got all kinds of time, that young quarterback. Thinking about his family gathered around the widescreen TV watching him play football.
1: Yeah.
0: All kinds of time.
1: It's Fountains of Wayne from their Welcome Interstate Managers album. Their third album came out in 2003, written by Chris Collingwood and beloved Adam Schlesinger.
0: Yeah, that's a good one.
1: Yeah.
0: And before that, George Carlin, very in great, excruciatingly funny detail, explained the difference between baseball and football.
1: And you got to wonder, which one does he like?
0: Yeah, you got to wonder, although he does definitely set the tone of
1: each of them,
0: what the feeling of each of them is.
1: Yeah.
0: Yes, indeed. Well, we're going to play a song you'll hear again before the season is over.
1: This is our, it a PSA.
0: This is our first playing. We do hope that Lori is listening in Manhattan. We know she likes this one. This is Herdman, Hills, and Manxon.
1: This is for you, Ida Bell. More wood.
2: Wood.

0: well, if that isn't the most beautiful thing. It's called Cold Outside, and it's Ruth Moody from her solo album, The Garden. Came out in 2010. She's one of the Waylon Jennies.
1: Yep.
0: Yeah. Beautiful. And the Henry Girls before that from Ireland, from Louder Than Words, their fifth album, 2014. The song is called The Weather. The Henry Girls are Karen, Lorna, and Jolene McLaughlin. They're from County Donegal in Ireland.
1: Yes, indeed. Nancy Griffith out of Texas from her Flyer album, her ninth, 1994. We heard her version of Southbound Train.
0: That was written by Julie Gold.
1: Yes.
0: She's the one who wrote From a Distance.
1: That's her most well-known song.
0: That's right.
1: But that's a beautiful song, too, yeah. Southbound Train.
0: And we opened with more wood, wood.
1: Yes,
0: wood,
1: indeed.
0: Wood.
1: Yeah, so
0: Priscilla Herdman.
1: Yeah, tell us.
0: Ann Hills and Cindy Mankson from Voices of Winter. And that was from 97. That song actually is a cappella. So it really is very, and live. So it, yeah, pretty
1: beautiful.
0: Good.
1: Very, very good. Well, it is 2:24 on this Saturday afternoon. You're listening to Pop-Up. We are going to hang with you for about another half hour or so. We're going to go all the way back to 1963, Bob Dylan's second album, The Freewheelin' Bob Dylan.
0: Yeah, was he?
1: He was.
0: Okay.
1: This is Girl from the North Country.

It rolls and flows all down abreast. Please see for me that the hair's hanging long, for that's the way I remember her best.

0: Van Morrison, it has been said
1: he
0: has the voice of an angel. And I would certainly agree.
1: Yes, indeed.
0: And I will fight anybody who doesn't.
1: Fight you right now.
0: Right now. Meet me in the Indian Summer from down the road. His 29th album.
1: Yeah.
0: Came out in 2002. Now, just, you know, for scientific reasons, Indian Summer is a period of unseasonably warm, dry weather that sometimes occurs in autumn in the Northern Hemisphere. The U.S. Weather Service defines this as weather conditions that are sunny and clear with temperatures above 70 occurring in late September to mid-November. Be still, my heart.
1: We are not experiencing that.
0: Not right
1: now. Right now. But it's only the beginning of that window that the National Weather Service describes.
0: Late September, mid-November. Yep. Voila.
1: Before that, Gordon Lightfoot, title track to his 11th album, Cold on the Shoulder. That one out in 1975.
0: And Joni Mitchell's Urge for Going. Now, you heard that before. You heard the Joni version.
1: I first knew that song by Tom Rush.
0: And you thought he wrote it.
1: I thought he wrote it for a long time. I learned that Joni wrote it, and I thought, well, gee, why didn't she ever record it? And it turns out she did.
0: But it was a B-side.
1: It was a B-side, and it didn't get put on an album. She recorded it in 1967. Didn't get put on an album until she released the Hits collection in the
0: 90s. In the 90s, she had Hits and Misses.
1: Hits and Misses. Beautiful song about the end of summer, beginning of fall, looking ahead to winter, Urge for Going. Joni Mitchell, and Bob Dylan from the Freewheelin' Bob, his second album, 1963, singing about the girl from the North Country.
0: Next up is Joan Baez from her Diamonds in Rust album, her 15th, 1977, a song written by Stevie Wonder and Syreeta Wright, Never Dreamed You'd Leave in Summer. It was recorded by Stevie Wonder on... Where I'm Coming From in 1971. Hmm. Yeah. Oh, but let's hear Joan Baez.
1: Yeah, Joan.
0: She does a wonderful job on Never Dreamed You'd Leave in Summer.

0: Ralph McTell. Now, his voice, it's beautiful and always makes me want to cry.
1: Yeah.
0: I don't care what the song is about.
1: It's got that feel to it.
0: But that was Stranger to the Season.
1: Beautiful one. XTC once again, this time from their Apple Venus Volume 1 collection, their 13th album, 1999. Another Andy Partridge tune, Harvest Festival. We heard Stevie Wonder from Songs in the Key of Life, 18th album, 1976. We heard Summer Soft.
0: Yeah, that was so beautiful. I love that song. And that was the Songs in the Key won the Grammy for Album of the Year and Best Male Pop Vocal Performance and Best Male R&B Performance and Producer of the Year. Should I go on?
1: And Stevie did everything. Stevie, he wrote everything, produced it, he played every instrument. Just one of the great masterpieces of pop music, Songs in the Key of Life. And we opened that final set with Joan Baez doing a Stevie song. Stevie put it on his 1971 Where I'm Coming From. Joan Baez from Diamonds and Rust, her 15th album, 1977, Never Dreamed You'd Leave in Summer. Well, that is it for this edition of Pop-Up. Thank you for hanging out with us for a couple of hours. We are Mike and Sheila. We'll catch up with you Wednesday morning. But right now, stick around. Alan Reynolds standing by to bring you Pure Country.
0: I did see him standing by.
1: He's standing right there.
0: Yeah. So I just want to say it's fall. It's autumn. Enjoy. The colors are out. Enjoy. You live here or you're visiting here, whatever. But thank you for listening. Bye.

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this afternoon. We'll hear some old country songs, some old Western songs, and all the varieties and styles that make up country music and Western music. We listen to some Appalachian Mountain tunes and old-time string bands where it all started. There'll be bluegrass, Western swing, songs about the West. We'll hear some West Coast country and drop down into the swamps and bayous of Louisiana to hear some fine Cajun music along with plenty of mainline and traditional country. Now and then we'll even throw in some country comedy. I'm Alan Reynolds. We're here together at Pure Country.

Well, there's Joe Mafus. He calls that one Navajo. He recorded it in 1960. Joe wrote that one along with Johnny Bond. Skeets McDonald playing the bass on that particular song. And that's going to take us into the country calendar. That's where we learn a little bit about some events in country music history for the coming week. Skeets McDonald was born October 1st, 1915 in Greenway, Arkansas. Enos William McDonald. Skeets got his nickname while working in a cotton field as a young child. He got tangled up with a swarm of mosquitoes. I think it was his grandfather that kept teasing him about that. He spent much of his life after high school working in an automobile plant near Detroit. In 1935, he started to perform at WXEL with a band called the Lonesome Cowboys. World War II interrupted his musical ambitions, but after military service, he did a little recording in 1950. Skeets moved to the West Coast in 1951, got some help there from Cliffy Stone, who signed him to Capitol Records. It was there that he put out his big hit, Don't Let the Stars Get in Your Eyes, in 1952. From then on, he had one hit after another until the late 1960s. Skeets McDonald.

Skeets McDonald from 1965, one that he wrote. There Sits an Angel. Buddy Emmons doing the steelwork. Bill Purcell on the piano. Before that, from 1961, He'll Let You Live a Little Longer. Skeets wrote that one along with the great Eddie Miller. And on that particular recording, He'll Let You Live a Little, Donnie Lytle playing the guitar and doing some harmony vocals. Jimmy Day doing the steelwork. Tommy Jackson on the fiddle. Floyd Kramer himself playing the piano. And we're listening to all of them right here. 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Margaretville Telephone Cable Channel 20. At the campus of SUNY Delhi in Delhi, New York, 107.5 FM. I'm Alan Reynolds. You know who you are. We're here together at Pure Country. We'll be till 6 o'clock this evening, Eastern Time. We're listening to all varieties and styles of country music from 1922 up to the 1960s. Sometimes into the 70s, once in a while even newer, but it's got to be a song that reflects the sounds of pure country. If there's a particular song or artist you'd like to hear, a type or style of country music, maybe there's a birthday or anniversary you can share with us, questions, comments, anything at all, send me an email, purecountry913@gmail.com. Hanging right in here with the country calendar, Tommy Collins was born September 28, 1930 in Bethany, Oklahoma. Leonard Raymond Sipes. Leonard Sipes got his start in the music business while he was in college working as a radio personality and a performer at KLPR Radio in Oklahoma City. It was there that he met Wanda Jackson, another young singer. Leonard took a trip in 1952 with Wanda and her family to Bakersfield, California, where the Jacksons had relatives. Both of them found work at radio stations in the Los Angeles area. And although Wanda and her folks went back to Oklahoma, Leonard stayed in California. He soon became friends with Ferlin Husky and started to write songs for Cliffy Stone at Central Songs. He also went to record for Ken Nelson at Capitol Records. Also working at Capitol at the time were guitar player Jimmy Bryant and steel player Speedy West. At a session one day, one of those fellows wanted a Tom Collins, and Sipes went across the street to get some drinks. When he came back to the studio, Ferlin Husky told Leonard that he should use the name Tommy Collins, and that's how he was known for the rest of his life. Through his association with a number of other musicians in the area, such as Bill Woods, Buck Owens, the Maddox Brothers, and quite a few others, Tommy's went on to develop and promote what became known as the Bakersfield Sound.

Tommy Collins from 1956, one that he wrote. Smooth Sailin', that was Jelly Sanders doing some fine fiddle work. And before that, from 1953, another one written by Tommy Collins, You Gotta Have a License.

Yeah, there's Don Gibson with one that he wrote from 1963. It was worth it all. We got started with Gene Shepherd, You Can't Walk Away, from 1956.

Amber Digby, A Man I Hardly Know. Loretta Lynn wrote that one, and Loretta had a hit back in 1966.

0: Blasting the signal from the 1,000-watt candlestick of the Catskills, located high atop the Mooresville Range above the Longwoods and Route 30 in Roxbury, New York. At the WIOX studios in Roxbury, 53 degrees, cloudy skies. It's 4:30 Eastern Daylight Time.
1: Howdy, everybody here. My name is Chief Davis. I'm from Magnolia, Texas. We're listening to Pure Country with Alan Reynolds, and I'm...

0: Bob Luman from 1970, 100 Songs on the Jukebox. That was written by the great Hugh X. Lewis along with Glenn Sutton. And boy, they put a good song together right there. Listening to them right here. 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Margaretville Telephone Cable Channel 20. At the campus of SUNY Delhi in Delhi, New York, 107.5 FM. I'm Alan Reynolds. You know who you are. We're here together at Pure Country. We'll be till 6 o'clock this evening, Eastern Time. We're listening to all varieties and styles of country music from 1922 up through the 1960s, sometimes into the 70s, once in a while even newer. But it's got to be a song that reflects the sounds of pure country. Don't forget, if there's a particular song or artist you'd like to hear, a type or style of country music, send me an email, purecountry913@gmail.com. Well, we're going back into the country calendar. Jerry Clower was born September 28, 1926, in Liberty, Mississippi. Howard Gerald Clower was his name. Jerry became a professional entertainer late in life. He was in the U.S. Navy and frequently was asked to tell humorous Southern stories. After his discharge, Jerry became a fertilizer salesman for the Mississippi Chemical Company, and he used many of those stories as part of his sales routine. After a number of his customers encouraged him to record part of his sales routine, he did, and he became one of the major storytellers in Southern humor. His stories were based on people that he knew and grew up with in Amite County, Mississippi, and most of his stories told about the Ledbetter family. I think they were made up. Well, I'm not 100% sure about that. They could be real. And I've got to read these off because I can't remember them, although some people can. Uncle Versy and Aunt Pet were the parents, and the kids were Ardell, Burnell, Raynell, W.L., Linnell, Odell, Marcel, Claude, Clovis, and Eugene. And maybe we should let Jerry Clower give a report on that. So, this evening's country comedy is from Jerry Clower.
1: First of all, I want you to know that I come from Route 4, Liberty, Mississippi. Now, that's 12 miles west of Macomb, Mississippi, 65 miles due northeast of Baton Rouge, Louisiana, and 116 miles due north of New Orleans, Louisiana. It was there that I first saw the light of day out at Amite County, September the 28th, 1926. I was born there. Now, as I grew up in that community, the only extracurricular activities that we engaged in was to go coon hunting or go to revival meeting if we had a crop laid by. And that's all we did except work. And this particular day that I want to tell you about is one evening when we were going coon hunting. We had a pack of hounds. When we went to mill with our corn to get it ground up, we'd get some ground for dog bread, and we'd get some ground for just regular corn meal for human consumption. This particular day, we wasn't too busy. All we had done is just cut down a few fence rows, shuck and shell some corn and went to mill, drew up some water because that was wash day, helped get the sow back, what rooted out from under the net wire fence, sharpened two sticks of stove wood real sharp and pegged them down over the bottom wire of the fence where the hog couldn't root out no more. And had a rat killing. If I'm lying, I'm dying. We had rat killings in those days. Well, this particular day after we got through the rat killing, I walked out on the front porch and I hollered, hey! And them dogs come out from under the house barking. They knew we was going coon hunting. And I hollered again, and my neighbor way across the sage patch hollered back. And that meant I'll meet you halfway. We met in the middle of that sage patch, and he had his dogs, old Brummy and Queen and Spot, and I had Tory and Little Red and old Trailer. And we went out into the swamps and we started hunting. Oh, we was having such a fine time. Caught four great big ones. I heard a racket and it scared me, and I whooped my carbide light, what I had wired to my cap around there, and I was looking in the vicinity of where I heard the racket coming from. And the beam of light hit a man right in the face, and it likened to have scared me slapped to death because we was hunting on this man's place. I said, "Mr. Barron, is that you?" He said, "Yes, Jerry. What are y'all doing?" "We hunting." "How many have you caught?" "Four great big ones." He said, "Well, boys, glad to see you. Y'all want to spend the rest of the evening hunting with me and John?" Well, I looked, and lo and behold, there was John Eubanks, a man that lived on Mr. Barron's place. John Eubanks was a great American. He was a professional tree climber. He didn't believe, I'm telling you the truth, he didn't believe in shooting no coon out of no tree. It was against his upbringing. He taught us from birth, from the day we were born till the age we could keep listening to him, give everything a sporting chance. Whatever you do, give it a sporting chance. He'd have been a great conservationist today if he'd be here. And John said, "Take a crosscut saw coon hunting with you. When you tree a coon, hold the dogs and cut the tree down. Or either climb the tree and make the coon jump in amongst the dogs. Give him a sporting chance." A lot of times we'd climb a tree and make a coon jump in amongst 20 dogs. But at least he had the option of whooping all them dogs and walking off if he wanted to. This is strictly left up to the coon. So I said, "Mr. Barron, we'd be glad to go hunting with you." You know, he was a rich man. He had sold a lot of cotton during the First World War for $1 a pound. He had some world-renowned dogs. And we hollered 3 or 4 times, and they started hunting. We listened, and directly, old Brummy didn't bark at nothing but a coon. He had a deep voice. And when he cut down on him, it was a coon. Don't worry about no possum or no bobcat. Brummy was running a coon. And then old Trailer and old Highball and them famous dogs and Mr. Barron's got in there with them, and old John Eubanks would holler, "Hey, speak to him." And my brother Sonny would holler, "Hey, look for him." And oh, it was beautiful. Now y'all get this picture. About that time they treed. We rushed down into the swamps. And there the dogs were, treed up the biggest sweet gum tree in all of Amit River swamps. It was huge. You couldn't reach around this tree. There wasn't a limb on it for a while. Way up there, huge tree. And I looked around at John, and I said, "John, I don't believe you can climb that tree." And it hurt John's feelings. He pooched his lips out, got fighting mad. He said, "There ain't a tree in all these swamps that I can't climb." And he got his Brogan shoes off, and he eased up to that sweet gum tree, and he hung his toenails in that bark, and he got his fingernails in there, and he kept easing up the tree, working his way toward that bottom limb, and he finally got to it, and he started on up into this big tree. "Knock him out, John. It won't be long." And John worked his way on up to the top of the tree, and whoo, what a big one. And he reached around in his overalls and got that sharp stick, and he drawed back, and he punched the coon, but it wasn't a coon. It was a lynx. We call them souped-up wildcats in Amit County. And that thing had great big tushies coming out of its mouth and red big claws on the end of its feet. And people, that thing attacked it, John, up in the top of that tree. "Whoa!" You could hear John squall. "What's the matter with John?" "I don't have no idea. What in the world's happening to John?" "Knock him out, John." "Whoa! This thing's killing me." The whole top of the tree was shaking. The dogs got to biting the bark of the tree and fighting one another underneath the tree. And I was kicking them back. "You dogs, get away. What's the matter with John?" "Knock him out, John." "Woo! This thing's killing me." And John knew that Mr. Barron told it a pistol in his belt to shoot snakes with. And he kept hollering, "Woo! Shoot this thing. Have mercy, this thing killing me. Shoot this thing." And Mr. Barron said, "John, I can't shoot up in there. I might hit you. John said, well, just shoot up in here amongst us. One of us got to have some relief.

Well, there's the Black Mountain Rag. That's an old standard, been around longer than music has. But that recording from the Cook Brothers, Herman and Matthew, and they did that one in 1962. Well, another interruption. There's Roxy the weather dog, supposed to be outside helping us with the weather report. And I don't know how she got in here, but she did. And, well, where'd she go? So, well, I see her outside again. Don't know. Somebody leave the door open? Well, she's out there, so we'll check with the National Weather Service for the Central Catskill Mountain region of upstate New York. And what are they claiming? Chance of showers this afternoon with a high near 59 degrees. Showers likely tonight. Low around 50. On Sunday, tomorrow, showers again with a high near 59. Showers on Sunday night, low around 52. Currently at the WIOX studios in Roxbury, New York, 53 degrees with cloudy skies. And we are going to drop back into the country calendar. Mandy Barnett was born September 28, 1975 in Crossville, Tennessee. Amanda Carol Barnett. Mandy grew up in a musical family. She was performing as part of a summer theater production at Dolly Parton's Dollywood Theme Park in nearby Pigeon Forge, Tennessee. She did that when she was 10 years old. While she was working at Dollywood, she won a talent contest along with the opportunity to make a demo recording in Nashville. That led to a performance at WSM's radio Midnight Opry. And the offer included a recording contract. One of Mandy's monumental achievements was her starring role in the stage production Always Patsy Cline. That was a musical presentation of Patsy Cline's life. And that show, which was performed at the Ryman Auditorium, ran four nights a week for 26 weeks. Here's Mandy Barnett.

Mandy Barnett from 1996. 3 days. That was written by Willie Nelson and Farron Young. Farron Young had the hit in 1961. Before that, we got started with Strange. That was a Patsy Cline song from 1961. Mandy recorded that one in 2011. Listening to it right here. 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On Facebook, purecountry913. Got one here that Carlos from Brooklyn, New York, was interested in hearing, and that's going to take us right into the bayou.

at the WIOX studios in Roxbury, New York. 53 degrees, cloudy skies, working up on 5 o'clock Eastern Daylight Time. WIOX Roxbury.

Well, there's Jerry Lee Lewis, kind of a country pop piano player. Parting Is Such Sweet Sorrow, one that he did in 1972. That was written by Cecil Harrison, along with his sister, Linda Gale Lewis. And that's going to take us right back into the country calendar. That's where we learn a little bit about some events in country music history for the coming week. Jerry Lee Lewis was born September 29th, 1935, in Faraday, Louisiana. Jerry Lee learned how to play the piano in early in life. At 14 years old, he first performed at a car dealership opening. He was expelled from Southwestern Bible College for slipping boogie-woogie riffs into hymns, but that didn't stop him. Sam Phillips at Sun Records in Memphis was fascinated with Lewis' style, signed him to Sun in 1957. His style is hard to define. It isn't pure country. It's more rockabilly. And his music typically charted on the pop, R&B, and some country lists at the same time. Let's hear some from Jerry Lee.

Oh, that one's been along for a while. Been around for quite a while. Someday You'll Want Me to Want You. Jerry Lee recorded that one in 1971. Before that, he recorded in 1970, Bottles and Bar Stools. And we're going back into the country calendar. Bonnie Owens was born October 1st, 1932, in Blanchard, Oklahoma. Bonnie Maureen Campbell. She was a major female artist who became involved with West Coast country in the 1950s. Bonnie's family were sharecroppers who moved from Oklahoma to Mesa, Arizona, where she met Buck Owens when she was 15 years old. She joined his band, then they were married 2 years later. After moving to Bakersfield, California, they worked together in local bars and clubs. After just a few years, they divorced. Bonnie went on to a highly successful solo career with Smash Records. That's where she recorded a few duets with a new country artist named Merle Haggard. And Bonnie and Merle were married in 1965.

Bonnie Owens and Merle Haggard from 1967. Merle wrote that one, All of Me Belongs to You. Before that, from 1966, was one that was written by the great Liz Anderson, Just Between the Two of Us. Right here at WIOX Community Radio, Catskills 91.3 FM. 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Margaretville Telephone Cable Channel 20. At the campus of SUNY Delhi in Delhi, New York, 107.5 FM. I'm Alan Reynolds. You know who you are. We're here together at Pure Country. We'll be till 6 o'clock this evening, Eastern Time. We are listening to all varieties and styles of country music from 1922 up through the 1960s, sometimes into the 70s, and once in a while even newer, but it's got to be a song that reflects the sounds of pure country. Well, we're going to jump right back into the country calendar. Marty Robbins was born September 26, 1925, in Glendale, Arizona. Martin David Robinson. Marty grew up in a poor family. He dropped out of school and served in the U.S. Navy from 1943 to 1946. That's where he became interested in music. Out of the service, he got his own radio and TV shows at KPHO Radio in radio and TV in Phoenix, Arizona. In 1951, little Jimmy Dickens was a guest on the TV show, and he was so impressed with Marty that he persuaded Columbia to offer him a recording contract. In 1953, Marty moved to Nashville, where he became a member of the Grand Ole Opry. Throughout his career, Marty sang pop, he sang rockabilly, western, Hawaiian, and gospel, as well as country. When he was young, Marty used to listen to his grandfather tell stories about the Old West, and that experience endured throughout his life. It also led him to write and record western songs as his real trademark.

Bend in the River. Marty Robbins from 1961. He wrote that one. Grady Martin playing the guitar, Jerry Bird doing the steelwork, Bill Purcell on the piano. And before that, from 1962, Devil Woman, another one that Marty wrote. Same crew doing the session work. And got a report from our friend Carlos in Brooklyn, New York. And, of course, they're scheduled for some severe weather over the coming day or two. He reported that hadn't started to rain yet, but it was getting pretty windy. Well, let's get back into the country calendar. Gene Autry was born September 29th, 1907, in Tioga, Texas. Orvin Grover Autry. Gene began singing in his grandfather's church as a child. When his family moved to Oklahoma, Gene took a job as a railroad telegrapher. That's where he met another worker who was a musician, and that guy had an interest in recording. He encouraged Autry to travel to New York City, where Gene did some demos for Edison and for Victor. Gene returned home, got some radio experience at KVOO. Well, what a station in Tulsa, Oklahoma. Somewhere along the line, Gene had met movie and recording star Smiley Burnett. Smiley asked him to come to California. Gene went there in 1934, got a guest appearance in a Republic Pictures Western movie called Santa Fe. Republic subsequently gave him a contract to appear in a number of films as a singing cowboy, and from there, Gene Autry's recording career took off.

0: Ah, there's Gene Autry recording live somewhere, not sure where, at sundown. That was in 1947. Before that is his theme song, his claim to fame from 1939, Back in the Saddle Again. Blasting the signal from the 1,000-watt candlestick of the Catskills, located high atop the Mooresville Range above the Longwoods and Route 30 in Roxbury, New York. Right now at the WIOX studios in Roxbury, 53 degrees, light rain, 5:31 Eastern Daylight Time.
1: 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We're listening to Pure Country with Alan Reynolds. Thank you for listening.
0: Well, thank you, Bob. And Bob has got an incredible beef ranch down there in Cleveland, Tennessee. And, boy, they put out some really good cattle.

So I picked up the paper and I seen this ad, and it went on and on how the latest fad could satisfy my ever dreaming wish. It had a toll-free number that a man could call, 2 week trial at no charge at all. I could watch TV on my very own satellite dish. Well, the truck pulled up the very next morning. Looked like it had a flying saucer on it. From the sign on the door, I could see it was Satellite Joe. He pulled out a compass, looked north and south, and he run a bunch of cables up into the house. By the end of the day, she was wired and ready to go. Well, I was mighty proud of my newfound toy, so I got on the phone, called Virgil and Roy, and said, come on over here and bring some tater chips. Yeah, sweetie just left to go play cars, and I got me a satellite dish in the yard. We got all night to watch these movie clips. The first button I hit said Galaxy One. I could tell this was going to be a lot of fun. There were 24 channels on that one satellite alone. There was Showtime, Cinemax, and HBO. I saw a cartoon movie and a rodeo. We couldn't get over what all was going on. Satellite, satellite, I watch it all day and I watch it all night. If it's a football game, a movie, or the fights, I can get the world on my satellite.

0: R5 nurse said the man with the beard and the funny hat. The name of the show was The Doctor's End. He's talking about religion, politics, and sin, but I think he's wanting money and things like that. We was looking for Gunsmoke with Chester and Matter, the honeymooners with Norton and Ralph, when somehow we wound up on Tell Star 3. And Lord, there they was, like peas in a pod, five or six people in a great big wad, and they're doing things you just don't see on regular TV. Well, these people running around in their birthday suits, and one of them gals was pretty cute. It beat anything I'd ever seen before. I said, boys, let's move this thing over a notch. This right here ain't fit to watch. And about that time, I heard somebody coming in the door. It was Sweetie that had just walked in, and she was madder than an old wet hen when she saw what we was watching on our TV. Well, she reached in the closet and pulled out a bat, and the boys hit the door like two scalded cats, and I'm ashamed to tell you what she done to me. Satellite, I watch it all day and I watch it all night. If it's a football game, a movie, or the fights, I can get the world on my satellite.
1: 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Well, there's Mike Snyder's report from 1986, the Satellite TV Blues. 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Margaretville Telephone Cable Channel 20 at the campus of SUNY Delhi in Delhi, New York, 107.5 FM. I'm Alan Reynolds. You know who you are. We're here together at Pure Country. We'll be for another half hour or so. 6 o'clock Eastern time is when we got to clear out. We're listening to all varieties and styles of country music from 1922 up through the 1960s, sometimes into the 70s, once in a while even newer, but it's got to be a song that reflects the sounds of pure country. Here's some cowboy philosophy and poetry from Baxter Black.
2: It's not uncommon for cattle farmers to keep livestock ponds stocked with fish. In the Midwest, bass are considered the primo catch. Penny and her husband often take their guests out to the pond. But they are more sophisticated fishermen than most. They have outgrown the crude, clunking lures, the simulated plastic worms, the ticky-tacky spinners, and the oh-so-amateur refrigerated night crawlers. They are fly fishermen. Their friend John is a fly fishing aficionado and a frequent guest. One afternoon, Penny walked with him across the pasture to the pond. John, the minimalist, went up the bank, carrying all his tackle in his shirt pocket. Penny, the princess of preparedness, set her backpack on the 10-foot dirt edge of the half-full pond. She lay out everything she would need neatly along the bank. 4 boxes of flies, sinkers, net, forceps, suntan lotion, bottled water, energy bars, creel, combination knife and scaler, bug spray, and wire cutters. She kept her feet dry and began back casting, laying the line, reeling and pausing, ebbing and flowing, all in perfect rhythm to the lapping of the wavelets on the shore. Her concentration was intruded upon by the feeling that she was not alone. She looked around to see 40 curious Angus heifers looking over her fly fishing inventory like single mothers at a yard sale. They were licking, nudging, drooling, stomping, and scattering woolies, nymphs, slug bugs, helger mites, sunscreen, oatmeal raisin cookies, and etc. along the beach. Penny tried shooing them back, but it was like trying to shoo snow off the porch. They had her surrounded and were closing in. "John! John!" she kept calling, trying to get some help. She was actually whacking heifers on the head with her bare hand whilst holding her rod above the milling crowd. John was steadily giving advice. "Move sideways! Stand tall! Stoop and run! Twist and shout!" As Penny was maneuvering, one of the heifers stuck her head under the fishing line. It startled her. She began backing up. The line hooked under the round ear tag button on the back side. The crowd parted as Penny played the heifer like an 800-pound walleye. "Keep your tip up," encouraged John. The heifer ducked and dived, breached and sounded, wiggled and shook until she finally broke free. "Well," said John to the panting Penny, "that's sure the big one that got away." "Yeah," said Penny, "but we mostly just catch and release."

Well, there's some good guitar picking from Speedy West and Jimmy Bryant. That one's called The Night Rider. And we're going to dive right back into the country calendar. Lynn Anderson was born September 26, 1947, in Grand Forks, North Dakota. Lynn's parents, Liz, who was a highly successful singer and songwriter, and Casey Anderson, moved to Sacramento in 1951. And with her family's influence, Lynn became an accomplished horsewoman and also a songwriter. She had gotten some recording experience by doing backup singing on a few of her mother's RCA recording sessions. Her big hit, Rose Garden, in 1970 assured that she got a successful career into the 1980s. Although Lynn was more modern than traditional, she did have a big impact on the country music style at that time. Here's Lynn Anderson.

Lynn Anderson from 1969, Full House, and from 1973, Sing About Love. Both of those songs written by her husband, Glenn Sutton. And, oh, for crying out loud, there's there's Roxy the weather dog having a fit. She just came in here and jumped behind the couch. When that happens, we're not going to hear from her again, whining and crying. Well, she doesn't like bad weather. She's soaking wet, so that's not helping her attitude any. So we'll just check with the National Weather Service for the Central Catskill Mountain region of upstate New York. Nothing has changed this afternoon. The forecast is the same as it has been. Chance of showers with a high near 59. Showers likely tonight with a low around 50 degrees. Tomorrow, Sunday, showers high near 59, and showers again Sunday night with a low around 52 degrees forecast. At the WIOX studios in Roxbury, New York, right now, 53 degrees with cloudy skies.

Oh, the great Jeannie Seely wrote that one. And Farron Young had the big hit in 1971. There's our good friend Bobby Mackey from Wilder, Kentucky, America's Honky Tonk. He recorded his version in 2026 this year, Leaving and Saying Goodbye. Dick Curless before that with a classic, The Sunny Side of the Mountain.

Well, there's one written by the great Gene Autry. Rex Allen doing the singing on that one. Hold On, Little Doggy. And before that, Sonny James from Hackleberg, Alabama. Need You. And for this week's song of inspiration, let's call on Rose Maddox and her brothers.

This is Alan Reynolds. Thanking you for spending some time here together this afternoon. I'll be back here next Saturday from 4 p.m. until 6 p.m. Eastern Time for another 2 hours of Pure Country. I'll be here on Sunday night, tomorrow night, from 10 p.m. until midnight Eastern Time for 2 hours of country music at the Radio Truck Stop. 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We've got parking for smaller trucks, cars, pickups, Jeeps, whatever you happen to be driving. 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At the WIOX studios in Roxbury, New York, 53 degrees, cloudy skies. It's 5:59 Eastern Daylight Time. WIOX Roxbury.

0: From Gilboa to Bovina, Bloomville to Bearsville, Break a Bean to the Barkaboom. 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
1: The midterm elections are coming up, and Morning Edition has been with you every step of the way, so you can cast an informed ballot. 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